0: This is 7AD. This is your news now.
1: Good morning, I'm Ebony Ablett. Telstra's CEO has touched down in Australia as the telco places a probe into this week's major outage issues. Vicky Brady was on leave when the network went down on Wednesday. It comes as South Australian police investigate whether the death of a person in a regional hospital can be linked to the incident. Telstra says it's working with police and has blamed the outage on a software error. The CEO and the CFO are expected to brief media this hour with an update. The proponent behind an AI data centre slated for Bell Bay has hosted its first in-person community information session. Dozens of locals attending to hear from Firmus about Project Southgate at Georgetown last night. A development application currently before the local council for the facility at the site of the old Guns pulp mill in Bell Bay. Another session will be held at Sidmouth tomorrow. Community feedback on the development application closes on Tuesday. One data centre is currently being constructed in the Launceston suburb of St Leonards, another proposed for Wesley Vale in the northwest. To politics now, where the federal government insists no help will be offered to a group of Australian suspected ISIS fighters. The group of 13 Australian men are reportedly set to be released from prison in Iraq. Federal Health Minister Mark Butler's told Seven they won't receive any assistance if they do want to come home.
2: And if they do cross our borders, they'll be met with the full force of the law, including the possibility of charges being laid, as has happened with the women who came back recently.
1: Back home, the new arrivals area at Hobart Airport opens today with more space for baggage claim, a new arrivals exit and an outdoor forecourt. The airport's $200 million terminal expansion project is now around two-thirds complete. New areas to open in coming months as works continue towards a terminal double the size it was previously. And while petrol prices may have eased the other global crisis, as the price of coffee looks like it'll be with us for some time yet. Industry experts, including Giuseppe Lavazza from the famous Lavazza coffee family, says it'll be at least 2 years before supply picks up enough to bring prices down.
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1: To sport now, the Dockers have cemented their flag favourite status, powering past the Swans by 38 points at Optus Stadium. Fremantle kicked 9 goals in the last quarter, an incredible turnaround from a goalless first half. Their coach says he didn't pay too much attention to the scoreboard.
3: It's about process, right? So law of averages will say that you're not going to kick 0-22 for the game. You just got to keep maintaining faith in the process and the plan that we went in with, and eventually the scoreboard will look after itself.
1: And Kaylee McEwen's pulled out of the upcoming Glasgow Commonwealth Games after revealing she's been battling glandular fever. The backstroke star says what she thought a few months ago was the flu turned out to be much worse. The 2026 Comm Games kick off in Scotland on the 23rd of July. I'm Ebony Ablett. That's the latest news and sport.
4: It's round 12 of the NWFL and Girdleston's the place to be this Saturday. At 2 p.m, East Devonport Swans host the Ulverston Robins in the men's seniors looking to make a comeback. In the women's, Ladders leaders Wynyard take on Penguin, who are not far behind. And at Devonport Oval, Magpies versus Wynyard kicking off the senior women at 10:20 before the senior men's blockbuster at 2 p.m. Support the NWFL, live local footy.
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5: Hello there, we've made it to Friday. Your forecast is for an okay but cloudy day. Slight chance of a shower toward the end of the day in 13. For tomorrow, showers 14, then Sunday a possible thunderstorm in 12. In town at the moment, we've got just 9 degrees at 7AD.
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0: There go the Cranberries and Zombie. Home of better music and more of it right here. G'day, it's Lee Dixon. We've made it to Friday the 10th of July. Cheers for your company. Marketplace is open if you'd like to buy, swap, sell, plug your garage sales. 1-300-655-111 is where it's at. As far as the tunes go, before 11 o'clock, Rick Astley. Never gonna give you up, never gonna let you down, never gonna run around and... Led Zeppelin's in. We'll get the Proclaimers on the radio. I'm on my way. From misery to happiness. And now Cat Stevens, Father and Son, as we play better music for Friday.
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0: Better music and more of it, 98.9, 7AD and Bonnie Tyler, Total Eclipse of the Heart. Sadly losing Bonnie Tyler in the past 24 hours at the age of 75 and growing up in quite the musical household.
1: Our house, it was never like, oh, I had the baby sleeping, you know. It was music. You went to sleep to music. You woke up to music. It was music.
0: Yeah, Bonnie Tyler there, and sadly losing her at the age of 75. And that, of course, was Total Eclipse of the Heart. 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Right, and I think it's last call for your chance to win at 7ad.com.au with our final winter escape. 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Hotel Grand Chancellor Hobart. We've got a couple of nights stay there in a beautiful room, including full buffet breakfast and a parking spot. 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

Better music while you work. Skyhook's horror movie. Good morning, it's Lee here, and around 100 TAS Networks customers are without power this morning as crews undertake emergency work to repair a rotted pole in Olive Street, Burnie today. That outage is likely to keep those affected in the dark for most of the day. However, TAS Networks spokesperson Rowan Dix is hopeful that crews will be able to wrap up ahead of a 4 o'clock schedule. Now, road closure is in place for Olive Street as trucks and cranes are brought in. However, residents will still have access. Keep that in mind if you are in the Olive Street area of Burnie today. Coming up for you shortly, obviously, news headlines, Kiss's Rock and Roll All Night. Now, Joan Armour Trading.

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1: Good morning, I'm Ebony Ablett. Telstra's CEO has fronted the media for the first time since Wednesday's major outage issues. Vicky Brady was on holiday with her family when the network went down earlier this week. She says she rushed home as quickly as she could before issuing an apology on behalf of the telco.
2: We have let our customers and Australians down, and for that, I am deeply sorry. I understand how much Australians rely on us to keep in touch, to work and stay safe.
1: The Tasmanian government's pitching a 50% rebate for local venues that support live music. Acting Premier Bridget Archer says under the proposed program, a pub that spends $40,000 on live music would get $20,000 back and so on. She's submitting the idea to Canberra with the hope it could be adopted nationwide. If it's picked up, the state will push for Tasmania to be the first location to trial and benefit from the initiative. A fire investigation is underway at a Launceston property after it went up in flames early this morning. TFS crews were called to Punchbowl Road just before 5am, finding 85% of the property engulfed in fire. Tasmania police are treating the blaze as suspicious. It's believed the home was abandoned. Australian workplaces are being urged to do more to stamp out racism in the workplace. Research from the Australian Institute of Health and Safety shows that 66% of respondents have experienced or witnessed racism at work. Chair Celia Antonovsky says 44% don't see it as a workplace issue.
3: You can't create a safe workplace if people are treated poorly because of their culture, ethnicity, or place of birth. Racism has a real cost, not only to workers' health and well-being, but also to their bottom line.
1: And riot police have been called to break up crowds on the streets of London after France knocked out Morocco from the World Cup. Rowdy fans set off fireworks, with one person reportedly being treated for injuries in hospital.
0: Sports update. 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
1: France is the first team through to the World Cup semi-finals with a 2-0 win over Morocco this morning. Kylian Mbappe opened the scoring with a goal in the 60th minute after earlier missing a penalty from the spot, with the French side hitting the back of the net again just 6 minutes later. And to the AFL, the Swans coach admits his side was beaten convincingly by the Dockers in last night's 38-point loss at Optus Stadium. Sydney had a dominant first half, keeping Fremantle goalless, but were unable to keep up with the home side in the second, going down 111-73. Dean Cox says consistency is the main issue.
4: It's about purely the contest. You know, at times we fluctuate too heavily in that. We saw it a couple of weeks ago against Brisbane, who are a really good team. We saw it again tonight. You know, we sit second on the ladder, but some of the football at times we're playing, we need to be better at.
1: I'm Ebony Ablett. That's the latest news and sport.
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5: Hey, on the coast today, mostly cloudy. We might even get a shower tonight. Top of 13, showers tomorrow 13, then Sunday a possible thunderstorm and 12 degrees. Along the coast at the moment, we've got 10, and in at Sheffield, it is 8. You're up to date at 7AD.
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Hey, it's better music while you work and bad English when I see you smile. Hello, it's Lee. We've reached Friday. That means that Marketplace is open, remember? 1-300-655-111 is where you'll get me if you want to buy, swap, sell, plug your garage sales. We've got a garage sale tomorrow from 8 till 2. That's at 8 Norwood Street in Forest. That's a moving house sale, so everything's got to go there. And if you need further details, I'm on the phone and in the studio till 2 o'clock. REO Speedwagon ahead. Christina Perry. And Shane Broad's going to stop by for a chat before 12. Now, MJ,

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98.9 7AD, Robert Palmer, Bad Case of Loving You. Good morning, it's Lee here. This week, we've been giving you the chance to win a $100 voucher to spend at Page Hire, Merseybane Road, Sprayton, for all your equipment hire. 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Kylie, you've joined the Coast's longest list of winners, and you've got yourself that $100 voucher to spend with Page Hire. 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
10: It's round 12 of the NWFL and Girdleston's the place to be this Saturday. 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And at Devonport Oval, Magpies versus Wynyard kicking off the senior women at 10:20 before the senior men's blockbuster at 2 p.m. Support the NWFL, live local footy.
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0: Better music and more of it. 98.9, 7AD, The Kinks and Lola. We're on iHeart and on air right now with MP Shane Broad. Hello, mate. How are you this week?
1: Yeah, good morning, Lee.
0: Good to see you again.
1: Yeah,
0: excellent. We've had a bit of rain since last time we spoke and the roads opened up somewhat.
1: They did. It's a bit disappointing, but over the weekend, that huge amount of rain we got, and once again, the roads broke up. But I think the difference this time, I've noticed a difference in that the crews seemed to be out there straight away.
0: They were, yeah. I did notice them. Yep.
1: And they were putting in those temporary repairs, which is obviously better than nothing. It stops those potholes getting bigger. There were people who were still doing tyres and doing their rims.
0: Yep.
1: But that quicker repair is definitely improvement, so I'm really pleased to see that.
0: But again, I suppose this is a bit of a safety message. If you do travel a road with plenty of potholes, just be aware that there's temporary fixes in place at the moment.
1: That's right, especially that area between La Trobe and Elizabethtown, especially.
0: Yes.
1: But I've been talking about roads quite a bit for the last 12 months, and we actually spoke with Brian Mansell. He's a grader driver. It turns out he's actually probably the GOAT of grader drivers.
0: Yeah,
1: everyone I talk to says that he's the greatest of all time. And he talked to me about how the roads are actually built differently than back in the day. And that's something that I think we definitely need to look at, as we need to look at the standards and how these roads are being built, because the older roads seem to be holding up far better than the newer roads.
0: Interesting, isn't it? I get a lot of calls all the time saying, you know, they don't build them like they used to.
1: Yeah.
0: Is there a reason for that?
1: I think it's standards. The standards have changed.
0: Okay.
1: But also the skills. So Brian was talking about, he's from the day where you were sort of more trained on the job. But there are, I think they're constructing roads a different ways. Some of the roads that the Hydro made, for example, when they made them, they made them properly. So the Anthony Link Road between Tulla and that link to Queenstown, that road there, that's in a very high rainfall area and there's hardly anything wrong with that. They sort of made that road to last. Whereas some of the new roads, they barely last 12 months before they're in there fixing them.
0: And users very frustrated.
1: Absolutely. Mm. And it's dangerous. I spoke with Adrian out at Port Sorrel this week and he's done two windscreens in 12 days.
0: Holy moly.
1: So on the same section there at Parramatta Creek, rocks have flown up. They've repaired a bit of it. They haven't probably brushed all the loose stones off.
0: Yep.
1: And he's gone through and he's done two windscreens in 12 days. And these windscreens on some of the modern cars are like $1,800 because they've got those spots for the technology, the cameras and
0: stuff. They all need calibrating once you get the new ones in. So,
1: So it's not good, but I think that there are some solutions. And that's certainly what I've been talking to people like Brian Mansell about.
0: Get it right the first time.
1: That's right.
0: That'd be nice. Okay. There are some delays in issuing new titles by the Titles Office impacting housing. What's that all about?
1: This is something that is, I think, is becoming a big issue. You think if you do a subdivision, or like, say, for example, you build a bunch of units and you want each of them to be on a separate title, that process used to be quite streamlined and now it's taking 10 to 12, maybe even more weeks.
0: Wow.
1: So that means that people can't move into properties that are ready to go because the titles aren't getting issued. So this is something that I'm pursuing. So if there's any builders out there or developers that are having this same problem, then I'd ask them to get in touch with me because this is something I'm following up on. It seems like an emerging issue we really need to get on top of.
0: Okay, you've given me a note here. Sentinel Boats making plastic boats for export.
1: Yeah, well, I was in Hobart and this is a story. It's this very unassuming shed. This is a business that is making boats out of HDPE, so high density plastic.
0: Yeah.
1: It's probably the same stuff that you make water pipes and that out of.
0: Right, yeah.
1: And they started off as a business that was making the salmon pens for the salmon companies down south.
0: Yeah.
1: And then these salmon companies were like, well, can you actually build us a boat? We need work boats. And so then they started making work boats out of this plastic. And these work boats have been fantastic. One of the issues is that they don't break down. So they've had some of these work boats for 30 years.
0: Brilliant.
1: And they've turned, they've gone from a business that just welded up plastic and made salmon pens to one that now is wholly focused on boats.
0: So Sentinel Boats is the company.
1: Sentinel Boats is the company.
0: They're getting a name for themselves overseas.
1: Exactly. Wow. So they've got a big contract with the New Zealand Navy.
0: Oh, good.
1: They're replacing a whole bunch of boats with the New Zealand Navy.
0: So good.
1: And they've got a contract with the SAS in Australia where they've got those boats that you might think about on the movies that they've got a boat full of soldiers that they swing over the side of a boat and drop it down so it's 4 tonnes of weight on one hook, and then they drop them in the water and these things go at like 40 or 50 knots. So these boats, the plastic's really interesting because there's nothing for the barnacles to stick to, so you can basically hose it off. You don't need to
0: You're
1: use...
0: You're joking. You don't need...
1: Yeah, anti-fouling and all the copper and the crap that you've got to go through. These boats, that doesn't happen.
0: Good on them.
1: And also, because they're plastic, they flex a little bit, so they're actually much more comfortable to be riding. And you know when you're out in the speedboat and it's really shocking and you can't hear yourself. That doesn't happen in these boats. So the police forces, and they've got a contract with different police forces around the country too.
0: What a success story.
1: So that's one of these things I really enjoy is going and seeing a business like this. And they are growing. They're investing in a new facility where they'll be able to do even bigger boats and fill out these contracts. And actually, interesting, some of the boats through the Australian Armed Forces have been donated to Ukraine.
0: Yeah.
1: And they're actually in operation in the Ukraine war. So, because these things, they're very quick. The plastic is very quick to repair. Yep. You can basically repair it. You only need about 10 minutes training to be able to repair. And the plastic is a bit better getting shot at than...
0: A bit more malleable.
1: You can see the impact is a lot less. The smaller hole, you're more likely to get back, whereas other materials, when they get shot at, don't behave as well. So it was a really positive, but it was a business that started in one industry, the salmon, and now they're actually basically exporting these boats around the world. So it's a fantastic story.
0: Good on you. Shout out, Sentinel Boats down south. Thanks for stopping on by. What are your plans for the weekend? You're out and about with the camera crew. I know that you're doing a lot with social media lately. You paid a visit to the Rocket Park in Ulverston this week, did you?
1: Yeah, the Rocket Park. I can't wait for that to get fixed up. Like, just so good memories going down with my brothers and sister.
0: Absolutely.
1: Like you said, having fish and chips. And I know when I was on council that the Rocket Park became a static display, and it was really disappointing because everybody loves the Rocket Park. The Rocket Park and the Dinosaur Park, they were the two parks in Ulverston.
0: But the Rocket Park's getting a bit of a makeover, and the Rocket is away at the moment, isn't it?
1: It is. It's getting a bit of a zhuzh, I suppose you could say.
0: Horsepower.
1: Yeah.
0: And then they're
1: going to have a slide out of it. It's just a pity my kids are probably a little bit too old, but I'll see if I can get myself down
0: there. Make sure you film it. Video.
1: Yeah, make sure I film it.
0: You are on social media, of course. lots going on with that at the moment. Where can we follow you?
1: Yeah, well, thank you. Yeah, I think it's a good way to contact people. It's another avenue. There's a lot of people who, if they want to get in touch, instead of looking for an email address or a phone number, they send me a message.
0: Find you on the facey or whatever.
1: Yeah, bring it on.
0: All right, mate. Shane Broad, have a good weekend. We'll see you next week.
1: Thanks, Lee. Cheers. Mate.

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15: A coronial inquest into the deaths of 6 children at a Tasmanian primary school may not begin until more than 5 years after their deaths.
0: To around the island state.
16: Time could be running out for Tasmania's greyhound racing industry as the state's upper house debates legislation to ban the sport.
0: And beyond.
16: NASA says it'll need to land on the moon at least 21 more times to lay the groundwork for its $20 billion moon base.
0: If there's news you need to know, you'll hear it 7 days a week on 98.9 7AD. 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
18: Good afternoon, I'm Ebony Ablett. The boss of Telstra has apologised for this week's nationwide outage that impacted millions of Australians. Vicky Brady arrived back in the country this morning after having to cut her European holiday short. The CEO says they've let Australians down.
19: And for that, I am deeply sorry. I understand how much Australians rely on us to keep in touch, to work and stay safe. I also understand the broader impact on the community when services go down, from things like payments to transport.
18: The tech company behind an artificial intelligence data centre proposed for the old Gunns Pulp Mill site at Bell Bay has met with locals at Georgetown to discuss the development. Thermos's Project Southgate has received significant backlash from locals who say the first they heard about it was when a development application was advertised with the local council. Thermos has an AI data centre currently under construction at the Launceston suburb of St Leonards and is reportedly planning for another at Wesley Vale in the northwest. Another community information session is being held at Sidmouth in the north tomorrow. Qantas is the world's most on-time major airline, according to the latest data from the OAG. In June, the Flying Kangaroo landed more than 87% of flights within 15 minutes of their scheduled arrival times. And a petition urging the state government to implement a non-lethal management plan for Neil the Seal has now surpassed nearly 79,000 signatures, with hundreds added this morning alone. The 1,000-kilogram southern elephant seal left the state on Wednesday night, but discussions around his safety and future protection are still hanging around. He's expected to spend the next few months feeding at sea before likely returning to one of his many favourite spots. Anyone who happens to see him is asked to contact the Marine Mammal Hotline.
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18: To tennis first, Aussies Storm Hunter and Mark Pomerantz have fallen short in the Wimbledon mixed doubles final. They went down in three sets to Yelena Ostapenko and Marcelo Arevalo. Linda Noskova defeated Marta Kostyuk to set up an all-Czech women's final against Karolina Machova. And in the AFL, Adam Uzay says he hopes his Tigers can spoil Melbourne's party when they face the D's on Sunday. The Richmond coach says just because his side isn't in finals contention, it doesn't mean it'll be easy.
20: What we can do is sort of upset the teams that are trying to get into the top four or the top six and all the wildcard rounds. So that's what we'll be planning. Hopefully we can spoil their party.
18: I'm Ebony Ablett. That is the latest for your news and sport.
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23: And for Devonport, northwest coast for the rest of this afternoon, staying okay. A couple of clouds about, but tipping an evening shower. 13 the top, we're there in town at the moment. For tomorrow, showers 13, then Sunday a possible thunderstorm 12. For a full forecast for Devonport, the northwest, 7ad.com.au.
0: 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Lee Dixon.

shake a tail feather on today's 80s lunch. The Blues Brothers and Ray Charles. Good afternoon. It's Lee here. We've made it to Friday afternoon. The weekend is in sight, although the excitement isn't that hyped for the weather forecast, if we're to tell the truth. Not the best weekend weather-wise, but hey, it's a weekend nonetheless. Not going to complain. Okay, Scandal and Patti Smith soon. Bang, bang. Huey Lewis in the news. Also got Prince on the way for you too. Actually, I'll be interested to see if we get that thunder which is forecast for Sunday. We haven't had too much this winter yet, have we? Now on the 80s lunch, 1988, the year for 1927's If I Could.

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2: 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And Bruce Springsteen's Born in the USA delivers our classic album dub.
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7 AD and the 80s lunch with Huey Lewis and the news. We do it all thanks to Furniss Hotel with historic charm, locally sourced dining and warm service. It's your local in Ulverston. And still to come on today's 80s lunch, we've got you two, the motels. We'll find out who our 80s babies are for the day. And on this day, now though, a song called Little Red Corvette, which wasn't even initially written about a Corvette. Completely different car. But it ended up being this. It's Prince on the 80s lunch.

0: Over more than six decades, the Rolling Stones continue to prove themselves as the greatest rock and roll band on earth. Comes their 25th studio album, Foreign Tongues, already hailed as one of their very best.
1: Hi, this is Mick Jagger.
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0: So now we're excited to present the Rolling Stones Foreign Tongues album special, featuring the boys in the band, previewing tracks and playing Stones classics.
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There go the motels on the 80s lunch and total control. Good afternoon. It's Lee here. Friday the 10th of July 2026. It's Jessica Simpson's 40th birthday today. We all know Jessica Simpson. She was in The Dukes of Hazzard and has had a couple of hits over the years with I Think I'm in Love with You, I Want to Love You Forever. And also a cover of These Boots Are Made for Walking. That was done in 2005. So Jessica Simpson is 46 today. And on this day, 1985, Rainbow Warrior Greenpeace ship was sunk by French saboteurs in Auckland. That happened on this day in 1985 over in the land of the Long White Cloud. And as we continue the 80s lunch now from 1982, Duran Duran's Hungry Like the Wolf.

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1: I'm John Fabris. Confirmation today of another case of the H5 strain of bird flu, this time from Robe in South Australia's southeast. Speaking in Hobart, Agriculture Minister Julie Collins explaining how this case is unique.
2: This detection in South Australia is the first case of the H5 bird flu in an Australian seabird. Two further cases from South Australia and one from Western Australia have now been confirmed as H5 bird flu from the CSIRO lab testing.
1: The nation's total number of cases rises to 12. The CSIRO still testing another suspected case from WA. The United Firefighters Unions announced 8 days of industrial action as it seeks a better wage agreement with the Tasmanian government. It alleges the state government's acknowledged a gap of pay between firefighters and other state services employees who have equivalent skills and responsibilities, but says the government's failed to resolve the gap. Northwest Tasmania's ongoing torment of disintegrating roads through winter remains a hot topic. Social media's littered with accounts of tyre and rim damage from striking potholes. Braddon Labor MP Shane Broad's raised whether modern road making standards have declined.
3: Some of the roads that the Hydro made, for example, they made them properly. So the Anthony Link Road between Tulla and that link to Queenstown, that road there, that's in a very high rainfall area and there's hardly anything wrong with that. Whereas some of the new roads, they barely last 12 months before they're in there fixing them.
1: This year's Big Bash season opener's been locked down for playing in India. The Melbourne Renegades are to take on the Perth Scorchers on December 12. Anthony Albanese outlines how it'll kick off a week of showcasing Aussie sport, business and culture in India.
4: There will be a senior business delegation led by the Business Council of Australia, building on the economic roadmap that we launched just last year. And today we recognise that in both our countries, sport is a serious business as well.
1: And tributes today for Welsh singer Bonnie Tyler, who's died at age 75 in a hospital in Portugal. Bonnie had a smash hit with Total Eclipse of the Heart and Holding Out for a Hero, written for the movie soundtrack of Footloose.
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1: Richmond's hoping to disrupt Melbourne during Sunday's AFL clash at the MCG. The Tigers have won just 2 matches this season, but coach Adam Uze is searching for an upset.
5: They're playing good footy at the G, so that's our home ground. We can't wait to get across there on Sunday and make it really tough for them. So this time of the year, like I said, we know what's coming. They're in really good form and great opportunity for our young side.
1: And the Tassie Devils will have its captain Robbie Fox back in the lineup tomorrow for the VFL match against Gold Coast at North Hobart Oval. 33-year-old Fox has been sidelined by a shoulder complaint since June 13's victory over Richmond in Launceston.
6: Before that, it was just a load management, just because I'm 33 and it's tough keeping up with these young kids. But no, for the last 3 weeks, it's been a shoulder issue. And it's more a range and being able to take a hit and not to flare up.
1: That's the latest news and sport.
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8: For Devonport and the coast this afternoon, partly cloudy, slight chance of a shower at night time, going for 13 as a high today. Tomorrow, showers 13. Sunday, a possible thunderstorm 12. And Monday, a possible shower 14 degrees. On the coast, we've got 13 at the moment. And in at Wilmot, it is sitting on 11 degrees. You're up to date at 7AD.
0: 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Lee Dixon.

Big Mountain, Baby I Love Your Way on your home of better music. Good afternoon, it's Lee Dixon. 1-300-655-111 is my phone number. Coming up for you shortly, I'll tell you who the winner of our last winter escape is for 2026. Off to Hobart, staying at Hobart's Hotel Grand Chancellor. Buffet breakfast, car park, overlooking the beautiful Derwent River. So a couple of nights there up for grabs. So the winner of that coming up between now and 2 o'clock. Music-wise, Oz Crawl, Boys Like ABBA, Travelling Wilburys. And now it's the Rolling Stones and Angie. And don't forget, we've got a special on Sunday night from 6, the Rolling Stones right here.

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AD is better music and more of it, and your chance to win each week. 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Your Hobart waterfront escape awaits. Hotel Grand Chancellor Hobart is where we're sending our lucky winner this week. Couple of nights there in a superior harbour view room with full buffet breakfast and a parking spot too as well. So without any further ado, it's congratulations to Carol Main. Well done, Carol. You've won our last winter escape. You're off to Hobart, staying at Hobart's Grand Chancellor Hotel. So congratulations, Carol. You've joined the coast, longest list of winners, and we'll have plenty more chances in the coming months to win some other great stuff at 7ad.com.au. But Carol, we really do hope you enjoy your weekend away or whenever you choose to go and stay at Hobart's Grand Chancellor Hotel and enjoy that. With 7AD, the Travelling Wilburys, End of the Line plays now. Better music and more of it.

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0: the music of Morovit with Hot Chocolate. Everyone's a winner. What are your plans for the weekend? Are you looking for something to do? Are you wanting a laugh? Well, have I got a suggestion for you? Preston Community Centre is where it's all happening tomorrow night. To tell us a little bit more is James. Hello, mate. How are you?
1: Good, thanks, Lee. Yeah, we're looking forward to it, mate. A bit of a comedy night up there on Saturday night.
0: You're getting quite known for your comedy nights up there. Who you got coming this weekend?
1: This year we've managed to secure a mainland act. We've got Troy Kenny coming down from Victoria. Troy would be a fairly recognisable name with his comedy sketch show that he used to have called Kenny. And then he's done a lot of work with Tom Seger, who a lot of people know as the suburban footballer, and everybody's favourite Australian comedians, Hamish and Andy. So we're really looking forward to hosting him tomorrow night.
0: Actually, Troy's one of our favourite Australian comedians, and it's great to see that he's making his way to the coast. I think this is his first Northwest appearance, isn't it?
1: It is, Lee. It's his first time in Northwest Tassie, and it's a complete standalone appearance. So he hasn't got any other work scheduled in Tassie in the foreseeable future, so we're pretty lucky to have secured him for the Preston Community Centre.
0: So if anybody's wanting something to do tomorrow night, maybe have a laugh, and you can have a feed while you're there, can't you?
1: That's right, mate. We've got a range of items, nothing over $15. Obviously, drinks available at the bar. The doors will open at 5 o'clock, and Troy will start his act at 8. But before Troy, we've got local comedian Ned Townsend appearing for us again. Very funny local fellow, and definitely one that's going to get the crowd up and going for us, I reckon.
0: Now, did I hear a rumour there's a bus running from Ulverston?
1: We do have a bus at this stage. We haven't actually had any bookings for it, so if we don't receive any bookings in the next, or this afternoon, we'll probably have to can that. But we do have a bus scheduled to leave Wongi Lane at the back of Ulverston bus shelter there at 5:30, and it'll bring everybody back. It's just a small fee of $5 per head, which they can pay when they book their tickets online.
0: Awesome. We're always looking for something to do on the coast, so why not head up the hill, head to Preston Community Centre and check out Troy Kenny, Ned Townsend there, have a feed, have a bit of a laugh and support local on the northwest coast. How can we follow you guys on socials there, James?
1: Thanks, Lee. Yeah, if they search up the Preston Community Centre, they'll find us. We've got a little red tractor in our logo, and on our socials we'll have a link to the trybooking.com, which is where you can purchase your tickets for Troy, for the bus and for general admission. However, we will be taking door sales on the night if people just want to arrive in their own time. But we'll have the wood heater going. It'll be nice and warm and cosy, and definitely a good way to spend a winter's night.
0: Brilliant. So if you want to laugh, a feed and a great night out, grab a crew together and head to the Preston Community Centre tomorrow night for a night of comedy and good times. Hey, James, hope it's another raging success. Cheers for your time this afternoon, as always.
1: Thanks, buddy. Thanks for your support.
0: There's James there from the Preston Community Centre. Okay, news headlines aren't too far away. And Darren Hinch has passed away this afternoon at the age of 82. More coming up at

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1: I'm John Fabris, former broadcaster, media commentator and Senator Darren Hinch has passed away aged 82. Known as the human headline, one of Hinch's most infamous fights was against media suppression, actually going to prison for contempt of court for naming a pedophile priest against court orders. But in his later years, his battle was against liver cancer, the 82-year-old dying in his sleep overnight. Australia's H5 bird flu cases have increased to 12, appearing in Hobart. With an update, Agriculture Minister Julie Collins revealed a newly verified detection in SA's southeast was our first case in an Australian seabird.
2: Our scientists are undertaking further work to establish the potential pathway that resulted in the Australian seabird's infection.
1: A state independent urging the Tassie government to take the load off the growing demand for police by eradicating some of the lower grade offences absorbing their time. Clark MP Helen Burnett cites a report released yesterday claimed to show public sector cuts finds police having to fill the gap.
3: Tasmanian police proceeded against 1,300 people in 2024-25 alone for minor cannabis offences. Is that the best use of police time, or is it better spent in those high harm issues and defending people from issues such as domestic violence?
1: Telstra claims there's no evidence linking this week's outage with the death of a person in South Australia. CFO Michael Lachlan maintains the telcos working closely with police on the matter.
4: To date, we can see no record of calls from those numbers accessing Telstra's mobile network to call 000, and more broadly, no record of any calls from those numbers to the 000 platform. We've also confirmed there were no active outages affecting the local area at the time.
1: And the Prime Minister's made it official. This year's Big Bash season opener will be played in India. Anthony Albanese making the announcement alongside India's PM.
5: The season opener for this summer's Big Bash between the Melbourne Renegades and the Perth Scorchers will be played in Chennai on Saturday the 12th of December.
1: The game will feature as part of an Aussie Showcase Week on the subcontinent, promoting our sport, business and culture.
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1: Robbie Fox stands to make a return for the Tassie Devils in tomorrow's VFL encounter with Gold Coast in Hobart. The 33-year-old last played in the Devils' June 13 win in Launceston, and now that his shoulder's healing, expects more availability through the rest of the season.
6: It's usually a week by week, but I think we just had a few five-day breaks, but now I think we play Saturday games. I feel like I've had a fair bit off, so I should be good for the back end of the season.
1: And Giants coach Adam Kingsley's looking to back up a victory over Fremantle when they face Geelong in the AFL tomorrow.
7: The Cats will challenge us in slightly different ways to what Fremantle have, and we need to be able to adapt and manage them equally as well.
1: That's the latest news and sport.
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0: 7AD weather update for Harvey Norman Computers, Devonport. 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
9: Mainly partly cloudy for the rest of your afternoon. Slight chance of a shower most likely later this evening. Reaching a top of 4 in Latrobe, 5 in Ulverston, Sprayton and in Devonport. Tomorrow for Devonport, cloudy, high chance of showers with some light winds and a top of 13. And on Sunday, more showers on the way for your Sunday. Reaching a top of 12. You're up to date on 7AD.
0: 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Giovanna Simpson.

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music and more of it. That is Crowded House. It's Only Natural. This is the Two Ups at Two, where we play two of your favourite songs from your favourite artist. Giovanna Simpson with you today for your Friday. Hope you're having a good one. Now, we've just heard that the man universally known as the human headline has sadly signed off. Now, veteran Australian broadcaster Darren Hinch has sadly passed away at the age of 82. Reportedly, he passed away earlier during the week following a bit of a battle with cancer, and I think it was a diagnosis that he received shortly after celebrating his 80th birthday. So we do remember Darren today. But for more information and guess find out a little bit more about the chaotic and utterly fascinating life that Darren led, you can head on to our website and find out all the information there. Just check that out with all the latest news, sport and weather as well. Stay with us. We've got two coming up from Cheap Trick, but right now let's do a split end songs for the Two Ups at Two. It's One Step Ahead.

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2: 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The Aussie Top 5 is from this weekend in 1976. 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

music and more of it. That is Simon and Garfunkel, The Sound of Silence from 1964. Now you can head to our website to submit your favourite pin-up pet this month. You haven't got long. You've got until next Tuesday, and then the voting will start from the 15th to the 20th. Go check out the June winner, Winston the Cavoodle Dog, too, while you're there. Very cute little puppy dog. Now you can score yourself a photo centre prize pack. It's valued at $199, and it's all thanks to our friends at Harvey Norman Photo Centre. You can find them on Friend Street in Devonport for all your photographic needs, all in the one place. We have got two coming up from the Divinals, but right now let's play some Paul Simon from 1980. This song becoming a hit on several charts worldwide. It's called Lady in the Evening. Let's play it for you now.

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There is nothing wrong with your hearing. We're deliberately playing two songs from the same artist. This is the Two Ups at Two. Devonport's 7 AD.

Music and more of it. That is Wham! That song released in the May of 1984 and becoming the band's first number one hit. Can you remember the Choose Life t-shirts? That was my pride and joy in the late 80s. As soon as it came on the video clip, I literally went and got one and wore it everywhere. I know there's a lot of you out there that have done the same. I can see a big raise of hands right now. Stay with us, all the latest news, sport and weather. That is coming up for you very shortly. After that, I'm going to talk to you about some of the big events that happened back on this day in history. But to get us there, let's play a George Michael song now. Now, this one, a 1978 hit from George Michael, reaching number one on the US Billboard Hot 100 as well. It's called Father Figure. It's coming up for you next.

0: 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When you see the flashing lights, slow down. Children are the future and their safety is paramount. Some things are worth waiting for. This important school zone message has been brought to you by TasRail.
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8: I'm John Fabris. Tributes are coming in on the death of veteran broadcaster Darren Hinch. The 82-year-old passed away overnight from an aggressive form of liver cancer. Federal Communications Minister Annika Wells praising his long career.
9: To me, he's known best as a journalist, a renowned journalist. He was an author, lately a federal senator. I think he will be remembered as an icon of the media. I think that's fair to say, and by all those fondly whom he fought and advocated for.
8: The deadly H5 strain of the bird flu has been detected for the first time in an Australian bird in SA. Responding in Hobart, Federal Agriculture Minister Julie Collins explains experts are meeting to discuss what to do next.
10: This is a coastal seabird that has an overlapping coastal range with migratory seabirds that have previously tested positive for H5.
8: Tassie's government's encouraging applications from tourism businesses to access a share of $250,000 for installing electric vehicle charging ports. $2,500 will be granted for each charger, with a maximum of 4 per business. Kim Robinson from Devonport accommodation business The Cove Tasmania switched to EV infrastructure with help from a previous government grant.
11: We like our guests to be able to relax, stay, plug their car in, not have to worry about having to find some charging the following day. People in our restaurant, they're there for a couple of hours, they might top up.
8: The CEO of Telstra's apologised for Wednesday's nationwide network outage, conceding they've let customers down. Vicky Brady's committed to the telco taking accountability, giving people clear information and fixing problems as quickly as possible.
12: It's our responsibility to do everything in our power to make sure calls are answered and transferred immediately. We understand what caused the issue and we will complete our investigation into the actions needed to prevent it from happening again.
8: And an American police officer's facing criminal charges over the deaths of two police dogs who were allegedly left inside a hot patrol car for 7 hours. The Salem County Sheriff's Office has shared a tribute to Rip and Boomer, praising their loyalty, service and dedication.
0: Now, the latest in sports news from 7ad.com.au. 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
8: A few changes for GWS as they prepare to take on the Cats this weekend with Phoenix Gothard and Xavier O'Halloran. Among the inclusions, coach Adam Kingsley's optimistic going into tomorrow's clash.
13: You know, despite the games not going our way throughout the sort of middle patch of the season, often enough, you know, I've remained confident with our group. I know we have a really strong group.
8: And having been sidelined since the Tassie Devils' mid-June VFL win in Launceston, captain Robbie Fox returns from a shoulder problem tomorrow in Hobart. He's expecting Gold Coast to be a challenge.
14: They're very fit, they're quick, they're young. They play an exciting brand of football.
8: That's the latest news and sport.
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16: Mainly cloudy for the rest of your afternoon. Slight chance of a shower most likely later this evening. Reaching a top of 4 in Latrobe, 5 in Ulverston, Sprayton and in Devonport. Tomorrow for Devonport, cloudy, high chance of showers with some light winds and a top of 13. And on Sunday, more showers on the way for your Sunday. Reaching a top of 12. You're up to date on 7AD.
0: 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Give

Elvis Presley's first movie, Loving You, premiered in Memphis back in 1957. Also on this day, Ashley Barty won her second major singles title, winning the Women's Wimbledon final back in 2021, becoming the first Australian women's champion to win at Wimbledon since Yvonne Goolagong Cawley in 1980 as well. And his Master's Voice trademark was registered with the US Patent Office back in 1900. If you're having a birthday today, we hope you are having a good one. You are celebrating with US singer and actress Jessica Simpson. She's turning 46 today. Adam Hills, the Australian comedian, TV presenter, he's turning 56 today. And Keith Stackpole, who we remember very dearly, the Australian cricketer, he was born back on this day in 1940, sadly passed away last year at the age of 84. Save with this, more great music coming your way this afternoon. We're going to hear from Kate Bush, but right now let's play some David Bowie for you. This one from 1977, hit that he made, and it was actually written about a kiss that he witnessed at the Berlin Wall. It's called Heroes.

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music and more of it. That is Gloria Gaynor there. Now, I want to say a massive congratulations to Carol Main. She is our winner for our Winter Escapes Week 6. Well done, Carol. You have won yourself a two-night stay in a Superior Harbour View room at Hotel Grand Chancellor in Hobart. 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So congratulations. Your Hobart Waterfront Escape awaits Hotel Grand Chancellor in Hobart. What a fantastic prize to win. Stay with us. We've got In Excess coming up for you next. One of their 1985 albums called Listen Like Thieves. The song is What You Need.

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Douglas, Kung Fu Fighting, right here on the Home of Better Music and More of It. We have got all the latest news, sport and weather that is coming up for you very shortly. So make sure you stick around. I hope you're having a fantastic afternoon and drive into the conditions. Bit of rain forecast for the weekend. I think tomorrow we're going to get a fair bit. So please make sure that you do drive safe. To get us news, sport and weather though, we're going to play some Bon Jovi, bit of Backstreet Boys, some Supertramp. But right now it's Toto and their song Rosanna, which won a Grammy for Record of the Year back in 1983.

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1: I'm John Fabris. Long-time broadcaster Darren Hinch has passed away. The 82-year-old spent years on the airwaves and went to prison three times for contempt of court for breaching suppression orders. The Human Headline battled liver cancer in his later years and died in his sleep overnight. A greater crested tern in SA becomes the first Aussie seabird to have tested positive to the deadly H5 bird flu. Total verified cases across the board are now 12, providing an update in Hobart. Federal Agriculture Minister Julie Collins is keeping the situation in perspective.
2: There is still no evidence of any mass mortalities due to the H5 bird flu, nor is there any evidence of spread to other animal productions or populations at this time. There is no evidence currently of any infection in our poultry or agriculture system, and there remains a low risk to human health.
1: Decriminalising minor cannabis possession is among the suggestions being offered to lighten the load on Tasmania Police. Clark Independent Helen Burnett points to a report indicating government cuts are piling additional strain on officers for more serious matters.
3: Such as family violence, which is taking up so much more time. It's skyrocketed by 250%, taking up time for police officers. I think it's time that we have the conversation about decriminalising minor cannabis possession.
1: It's been established this week's Telstra outage wasn't to blame for a death in a regional South Australian hospital earlier this week. SA's Police Commissioner Grant Stevens concluding the suggestion made on social media was wrong.
4: There were no issues in terms of being able to get onto 000 through the Telstra network at this time.
1: This year's Big Bash season opener has been locked down to be held in India. The Melbourne Renegades will take on the Perth Scorchers on December 12. Anthony Albanese outlining how it'll kick off a week of showcasing Aussie sport, business and culture in India.
5: There will be a senior business delegation led by the Business Council of Australia, building on the economic roadmap that we launched just last year. And today we recognise that in both our countries, sport is a serious business as well.
0: Hit the jump on your next project with a mighty helpful team at Mitre 10 and check Mitre 10 socials for the latest offers and updates. 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
1: A return for key defender Jaden Loveday when the Giants take on the Cats this weekend. He missed the last two matches with a hamstring injury. Phoenix Gothard and Xavier O'Halloran also returned to the lineup. GWS coach Adam Kingsley will be looking for another win, having defeated Fremantle last week.
6: We've had some challenges like every club does, but I've got great faith in this group that we can be a really good team, and we haven't been that enough over the course of this middle part of the season, but the game against Fremantle was a reminder of what we're capable of, and we need to be able to deliver that a little more regularly than what we have.
1: And Max Roney and Robbie Fox are among the inclusions for the Tassie Devils in the VFL tomorrow. Devils coach Jeremy Webberley believes they'll both bring plenty to the table against Gold Coast at North Hobart Oval.
7: Max has played two good weeks at, we played for Launceston and TFL, and then obviously Lauderdale SFL on the weekend, and then good to have Robbie back into the team. Both really critical players for us, so it's good to have them back.
1: That's the latest news and sport.
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8: Mainly partly cloudy for the rest of your afternoon. Slight chance of a shower, most likely later this evening. Reaching a top of 4 in Latrobe, 5 in Ulverston, Sprayton and in Devonport. Tomorrow for Devonport, cloudy, high chance of showers with some light winds and a top of 13. And on Sunday, more showers on the way for your Sunday. Reaching a top of 12. You're up to date on 7AD.
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home of better music, more of it. That is the Cars and Drive. Now, the Windy Chula Festival has officially opened expressions of interest for entertainment. Now, they are encouraging local artists from along the northwest coast to make the most of this exciting opportunity. Register your interest. It is a fantastic chance to perform in front of literally thousands of people and be part of one of the region's most vibrant community events. So if you are a musician, please make sure you register. Head on the Waratah Wynyard Council website. Fill out all your details. Now, it doesn't matter whether you're an emerging artist looking to showcase your talent or you could be an established performer all ready to entertain the crowds. This is literally your chance to perform. So make sure you inquire now. Of course, the Tulip Festival, one of the biggest events to happen along the coast in October. Stay with us. We've got a hit from The Verve coming up from 1997. Then we'll play some Men at Work. Stay with us.

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2: 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And Jim Kerr's on the birthday list.
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2: 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The Aussie Top 5 is from this weekend in 1976. 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
4: When I was very young, I had a very unusual childhood. 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

Better music and more of it. It is Donna Summer and Hot Stuff from her seventh studio album. It was called Bad Girls. Now, it's school holiday time and Funky Bowls and Colourful Pots is happening for 5 to 7 year olds at the Devonport Regional Gallery on Wednesday, the 15th of July. So that's next Wednesday from 10 a.m. to 11:30. Now, they can create their own funky bowl or colour pot using brightly coloured air dry clay. So you can be inspired by the current exhibition, which is there, which is called Clay on Country. That is now on at the Devonport Regional Gallery. Now, all children must be accompanied by a parent or guardian for this workshop. So for more information, check out the Devonport Regional Gallery online or their Facebook page as well. Stay with us. We have got more great music coming your way. Some U2 coming up, but right now a hit from Green Day from 1997. And it's called Good Riddance. Let's play it for you now.

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1: Oh my goodness, Amanda Keller, you legend. It is an absolute privilege to be speaking to you.
0: Aren't you the sweetest person, Chris? What a lovely thing to say, and thank you.
1: 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Oh, I'm about to cry right now.
0: And we love it when you guys win Instagram. Question 10, which sport is Stephanie Rice known for?
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Bit of music and more of it. That is an absolute anthem there from Aretha Franklin and Respect. We've got all the latest news, sport and weather. That is coming up for you very shortly for your Friday afternoon. Don't forget you can keep updated on our websites for all the latest local and national news and all the weather. And while you're on there, make sure you check out all our local community events that we've got coming up. And if you do have one yourself coming up, make sure you let us know about it and we'll give it a plug on air and online for you. But to get us to news, sport and weather, we'll play some Daddy Cool, come back again. But right now, a hit for Midnight Oil. And of course, very recently, Rob Hurst, the founding drummer of Midnight Oil, sadly passed away not long ago. So that was a very sad passing. And I'm sure that everyone out there would pay their respects to Midnight Oil. He was a great man. So we'll play The Dead Heart, that song, coming up for you next. And as I said, stick around. News, sport and weather coming up for you shortly.

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0: 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This is your news now.
1: I'm John Fabris. Darren Hinch is being remembered for his long media career, having passed away overnight, aged 82. He was jailed three times for contempt of court for naming sex offenders. Longtime friend Eddie Maguire honouring him as one of the great journalists of our time.
2: He was a pioneering journalist. He understood the medium so well. You know, he started off as a newspaper man. He was at some of the biggest events in the late 60s and civil rights in the United States, right the way through to almost the way he reported his own death at times. So it still comes as a shock.
1: The nation's substantiated H5 bird flu detections has risen to 12, with a greater crested tern in SA becoming the first Aussie seabird testing positive. Federal Agriculture Minister Julie Collins held an update in Hobart explaining scientists are looking into how the tern might have caught it.
3: What we do know is that this is a coastal seabird that has an overlapping coastal range with migratory seabirds that have previously tested positive for H5.
1: Tassie's firefighters are poised to take industrial action in the fight for better wages and conditions. The United Firefighters Union claims it's asked the state government for its members to be paid an equivalent salary to other state service employees with similar skills and responsibilities, but the gap hasn't been resolved. Northwest Tasmania's ongoing curse of disintegrating roads through winter remains a source of grief. Social media's littered with accounts of tyre and rim damage from striking potholes. Brad and Labor MP Shane Broad's raised where the modern road making standards have declined.
4: Some of the roads that the Hydro made, for example, they made them properly. So the Anthony Link Road between Tulla and that link to Queenstown, that road there, that's in a very high rainfall area and there's hardly anything wrong with that. Whereas some of the new roads, they barely last 12 months before they're in there fixing them.
1: Welfare checks have been held for more than 600 people unable to contact emergency services during Telstra's mass outage. No adverse outcomes have been reported. Telstra's boss spoke today, but Federal Communications Minister Annika Wells indicates the matter isn't over.
5: Telstra has a lot of questions to answer. We need to get to the bottom of what happened. We need to understand how to prevent it from happening again, to make sure that something like this does not happen ever again.
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1: Robbie Fox is an important inclusion for the Tassie Devils VFL match tomorrow against Gold Coast in Hobart. Devils coach Jeremy Webley's looking to adjust his captain's position.
6: Probably at the start of the year, we thought it was through the middle of the ground. Now, clearly his body hasn't been able to hold up for a period of time, and probably the continuity of week in, week out, training and then game day is quite challenging, especially in the winter months of Tassie, so we'll probably play him halfback wing this week.
1: And Richmond's hoping to disrupt Melbourne during Sunday's AFL clash at the MCG. The Tigers have won just two matches this season, but coach Adam Ouse is searching for an upset.
7: They're playing good footy at the G, so that's our home ground. We can't wait to get across there on Sunday and make it really tough for them. So this time of the year, we know what's coming. They're in really good form and great opportunity for our young side.
1: That's the latest news and sport.
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9: Mainly partly cloudy for the rest of your afternoon. Slight chance of a shower, most likely later this evening. Reaching a top of 4 in La Trobe, 5 in Ulverston, Sprayton and in Devonport. Tomorrow for Devonport, cloudy, high chance of showers with some light winds and a top of 13. And on Sunday, more showers on the way for your Sunday. Reaching a top of 12. You're up to date on 7AD.
0: Music and more of it for De-

Better music and more of it. That is for non-blondes. Now, the 2026 Mission Australia Youth Survey is out now. Now, this gives young people aged between 14 and 19 the opportunity to share their views on the issues that matter most to them. Now, these results will help inform government, schools, organisations and communities, shaping programs and policies that better support young people. So if you know a young person aged between 14 and 19, we are encouraging you to get them to take part. So if you're a youth organisation, community group, or you just want, you know people, we all know young people that would like to get involved, please head online. The survey does close on the 14th of August. So you've got a fair bit of time. Just head to the Mission Australia website for more details. Stay with us. We have got more great music coming up. We're going to hear from Prince very shortly. But right now, let's have a hit from Sweet from 1974.

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2: 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And Bruce Springsteen's Born in the USA delivers our classic album dub.
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8: Devonport's 7AD has been keeping the Northwest Coast up to date with the latest in news and information for over nine decades from across our region.
9: A coronial inquest into the deaths of six children at a Tasmanian primary school may not begin until more than 5 years after their deaths.
8: To around the island state.
10: Time could be running out for Tasmania's greyhound racing industry as the state's upper house debates legislation to ban the sport.
8: And beyond.
10: NASA says it'll need to land on the moon at least 21 more times to lay the groundwork for its $20 billion moon base.
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And more of it. That is Fleetwood Mac from 1975. Now, if you know someone who's celebrating a birthday or special occasion, make sure you let the people of the coast know all about it with 7AD's birthday calls. 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It is that easy. Wouldn't that be a great prize for your birthday? Pasta and pizza. Doesn't get any better than that. Say, with some more great music coming your way, we'll hear from Savage Garden. But right now it's Huey Lewis and the news. Hip to be square.

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11: Hi, I'm Sally Pearson. Swimming champion Kaylee McEwen has been forced to medically withdraw from the Glasgow Commonwealth Games with glandular fever. The Olympic backstroke star says she's gutted but admits she's barely been able to get out of bed. An all-Czech women's final has been set up at Wimbledon. Karolina Mukova will take on Linda Noskova on Sunday, while Aussie Storm Hunter went down in her mixed doubles final. And in basketball, the Opals have completed a series clean sweep on home soil, taking down China 84-82 in Game 2.
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Bit of music, more of it. That is Linda Ronstadt, When Will I Be Loved? That is it for me now. It is Friday evening and I'm going to sign out for the weekend. I'll be back with you on Sunday, though, from 2 o'clock. So looking forward to spending some time with you on Sunday. We'll play some chill songs and just relax as much as we can. Not too much, though. We've got all the latest news, sport and weather. That is coming up for you very shortly. Don't forget, you can keep updated on our websites as well. Stay with us, though. To get us news, sport and weather, we'll play some Richard Marx, bit of Frankie Valli with Grease, but right now it's Survivor's Eye of the Tiger.

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1: I'm John Fabris. Australia's H5 bird flu cases have increased to 12. Appearing in Hobart with an update, Agriculture Minister Julie Collins revealed a newly verified detection in SA's southeast was our first case in an Australian seabird.
2: Our scientists are undertaking further work to establish the potential pathway that resulted in the Australian seabird's infection.
1: A state independent's urging the Tassie government to ease the growing load on police by eradicating some of the lower grade offences absorbing their time. Clark MP Helen Burnett cites a report released yesterday claimed to show public sector cuts finds police having to fill the gap.
3: Tasmanian police proceeded against 1,300 people in 2024-25 alone for minor cannabis offences. Is that the best use of police time, or is it better spent in those high harm issues and defending people from issues such as domestic violence?
1: Tasmania's government's encouraging applications from tourism businesses to access a share of $250,000 for installing electric vehicle charging ports. $2,500 will be granted for each charger, with a maximum of four per business. Kim Robinson from Devonport accommodation business The Cove, Tasmania, switched to EV infrastructure with help from a previous government grant.
4: We like our guests to be able to relax, stay, plug their car in, not have to worry about having to find some charging the following day. People in our restaurant, they're there for a couple of hours, they might top up.
1: There have been no adverse outcomes off the back of the mass Telstra outage, with all welfare checks completed. The telco confirming more than 600 people were prevented from reaching emergency services during the outage. Federal Communications Minister Annika Wells reckons the telco has an uphill battle rebuilding trust with customers.
5: It has been respected as the premium service. It is an iconic company. It has a rich history. But that trust really stands in peril today. It is going to take Telstra a lot of time and a lot of work to rebuild that trust with Australians.
1: And the PM's leading tributes to former broadcaster Darren Hinch. The 82-year-old died overnight, ending a long battle with illness. Anthony Albanese describing Hinch living a life rich in colour and free from fear, with the courage to cover stories no matter the consequences.
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1: The Tassie Devils will have its captain Robbie Fox back tomorrow for the VFL match against Gold Coast at North Hobart Oval. 33-year-old Fox has been sidelined by a shoulder complaint since June 13's victory over Richmond in Launceston. Devils coach Jeremy Webberley has sights on Fox featuring for the rest of the season.
6: The great thing about Robbie is, like, he's just happy to play wherever we put him and play the team game. So, yeah, it's just great to have him back in, and hopefully, touch wood, we can get some luck with his body and we can build him into potentially a final series for us.
1: And Giants coach Adam Kingsley's looking to back up a win over Fremantle when they face Geelong in the AFL tomorrow.
7: The Cats will challenge us in slightly different ways to what Fremantle have, and we need to be able to adapt and manage them equally as well.
1: That's the latest news and sport.
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0: 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Oh yeah, and don't forget to like us on Facebook too. 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
0: The lights dim. A synth beat pulses in the distance. Somewhere a DeLorean revs its engine. Welcome to a totally 80s Friday night.
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0: Water Boys are back in play this Saturday morning, and they're looking for Tassie's good sport. 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
0: The year is 1985. You're cruising with a top down, Walkman blasting, and the world feels electric. It's a totally 80s Friday night where the hits are big,
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2: 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The Aussie Top 5 is from this weekend in 1976. 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

0: Over more than six decades, the Rolling Stones continue to prove themselves as the greatest rock and roll band on earth. 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
0: Devonport 7AD has been keeping the Northwest Coast up to date with the latest in news and information for over nine decades from across our region.
10: A coronial inquest into the deaths of six children at a Tasmanian primary school may not begin until more than 5 years after their deaths.
0: To around the island state.
11: Time could be running out for Tasmania's greyhound racing industry as the state's upper house debates legislation to ban the sport.
0: And beyond.
11: NASA says it'll need to land on the moon at least 21 more times to lay the groundwork for its $20 billion moon base.
0: If there's news you need to know, you'll hear it 7 days a week on 98.9 7AD. It's the weekend, so we're playing better music and more of it for Devonport and the Northwest Coast.

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2: 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And Bruce Springsteen's Born in the USA delivers our classic album dub.
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2: 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And Bruce Springsteen's Born in the USA delivers our classic album dub.
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1: Good morning, I'm Britta Aylin. A 16-year-old boy has been arrested in regional Victoria after the remains of a 13-year-old girl were discovered in remote bushland in the state's west. Layla Jeffrey from Donald, which is around 3 hours from Melbourne, was reported missing last Sunday, with her body found on Thursday night. The teenage suspect from Swan Hill is believed to be known to both police and the young victim. The CEO of Telstra has spoken with the family of a South Australian person who died during Wednesday's network outage. It's after authorities confirmed the telco's issues weren't connected to the death. SA Police Commissioner Grant Stevens says their investigation shows the suggestion made on social media was wrong.
2: There were no issues in terms of being able to get onto 000 through the Telstra network at this time.
1: However, Telstra has acknowledged that the outage did prevent family members from being informed that their loved one was being taken to hospital and meant they did not have the opportunity to get there before the person passed. The Royal Commission into Anti-Semitism is questioning whether the social media app X should be banned in Australia. Lawyer Richard Lancaster, who's assisting the commissioner, ripped into the Elon Musk's platform for failing to appear at the inquiry. He says X is doing nothing to keep Australians safe from extreme anti-Semitism, terrorism and violent material. And US police have arrested 8 men over a terror plot to kill Donald Trump. The plan was to have a drone shoot the US president, the Israeli leader, and Elon Musk at the UFC event at the White House. The men, aged between 19 and 32, are looking at 15 years in prison if convicted.
0: Now, the latest in sports news from 7ad.com.au. 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
1: In sport, it was a Friday night thriller at Marvel, with Collingwood surging from behind to score twice in the dying minutes of the match and ultimately take down North Melbourne by just 4 points. A setup from Nick Dacos allowed Tim Membry to slot the winning goal, further boosting the Pies' finals hopes. And Spain's up against Belgium in the FIFA World Cup quarterfinals, with the winner of this morning's match to face France in the semis. At last check, Spain was leading 1-0.
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17: A coronial inquest into the deaths of six children at a Tasmanian primary school may not begin until more than 5 years after their deaths.
0: To around the island state.
18: Time could be running out for Tasmania's greyhound racing industry as the state's upper house debates legislation to ban the sport.
0: And beyond.
18: NASA says it'll need to land on the moon at least 21 more times to lay the groundwork for its $20 billion moon base.
0: If there's news you need to know, you'll hear it 7 days a week on 98.9 7AD. 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
1: Good morning, I'm Britt Aylin. Telstra has apologised to the family of a person who died during Wednesday's outage, despite authorities confirming the death was not connected to the network issues. It's after a South Australian senator said her office had been told the woman died after a failed attempt to contact 000. A SAPOL investigation found that the efforts to call emergency services had been successful. However, other problems with the network led to difficulties in informing family members that their loved one was in hospital, which meant they missed out on the opportunity to get there before she passed. In a statement, the telco extended sincere apologies to the family for the role it played in making a distressing day even worse. A 16-year-old Victorian boy has been arrested after police searching for a missing girl found human remains. The body is believed to be that of missing 13-year-old Layla Jeffrey, who disappeared last week, while two women in their 50s have also been questioned by detectives. More than 40 daycare centres across Victoria have been shut down, with the state's new childcare regulator using its powers for the first time to close the facilities for 90 days. Inspections of the Gabau family daycare sites found severe child safety risks. And Cold Chisel saxophonist Andy Bicker has died after a battle with cancer. He'd been with the band for more than 30 years, bringing songs like Rising Sun, My Baby and Saturday Night to life on stage. Post on social media, the group wrote that he was an incredible musician who will be sorely missed.
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1: The sport now, and it was down to the wire between North Melbourne and Collingwood last night, but the Roos were ultimately unable to contain the Pies. Two goals in the dying minutes of the match in front of a packed-out Marvel Stadium saw Collingwood turn the game around, claiming victory 89-85. The win boosts the Pies' finals hopes. And a short time ago, Spain and Belgium were tied 1-1 in this morning's FIFA World Cup semi-final. The winner will face France in the semis.
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0: Harvey, go. 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
1: Morning, I'm Britt Aylin. A teenager's been arrested and two women are being questioned by Victoria Police over the alleged murder of a 13-year-old girl. Authorities searching for missing Layla Jeffrey discovered human remains late Thursday. Detectives say while they're confident they've got those responsible in custody, the investigation is ongoing. Meantime, over in the UK, a 26-year-old man's been arrested on suspicion of murder after the death of former British MP Anne Widdecombe. The 78-year-old's body was found at her home in Devon on Thursday. She'd served as a Member of Parliament for 23 years before hitting the reality TV circuit. 12 people have been killed and more than 20 are missing in deadly wildfires in the southeast of Spain. It comes as Europe continues to swelter through heatwave conditions, the extreme weather leading to the temporary shutdown of a nuclear power plant in France. Back home, and the Royal Commission into Anti-Semitism's questioning whether the social media app X should be banned in Australia. Lawyer Richard Lancaster, who's assisting the commissioner, has ripped into Elon Musk's platform for failing to appear at the inquiry. He says X is doing nothing to keep Australians safe from extreme anti-Semitism and other violent material. And if you've got a bag of chickadees in the pantry, you might need to take it back for a refund. Snack Brands has issued an urgent recall on various sized packets of the snack sold at Woolies, Coles, IGA and convenience stores due to the presence of rubber. You can find details of the impacted products on the Food Standards Australia website.
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1: In sport, it was a Friday night thriller at Marvel Stadium with Collingwood surging from behind to score twice in the dying minutes of the match and ultimately take down North Melbourne by just 4 points. A setup from Nick Dacos saw Tim Membry slot the winning goal for the Pies. And Spain is through to the semi-finals at the FIFA World Cup after defeating Belgium 2-1 this morning. Fans erupting at a public watch party in Madrid. Spain will now face France on July 15. And that is the latest in news and sport.
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3: Good morning, Tasmania. Great to have your company here this Saturday, the 11th of July, for a ginormous episode of the Water Boys. There is plenty of sport happening, and I tell you what, we have it here ready to go for you. As I look across, former Australian cricketer Xavier Doherty is looking at the soccer. But
4: hey, Mitch.
3: How are you, mate?
4: Great, thank you. Nice to be with you once again.
3: Are you with me or are you with FIFA? I feel cheated on the last few weeks.
4: I've got lots of balls in the air, Mitch. I'm a busy man. So
3: you do.
4: I'm here. I've got you. You've got me for 2 hours. Beauty. And that's about it.
3: That's nice.
4: Make it good.
3: How's your week been?
4: How good is it? There's so much sport on.
3: Plenty.
4: I'm absolutely loving it. The weather. The weather's good, but it's getting me down. It's freezing. But all this sport is getting me through. There's some World Cup. I know you don't watch the tour. Scottish Open, you don't watch that either.
3: It's on. Who?
4: Scott exactly. Who? Devils are back in action as well today. So yep. there's lots to unpack, and it's... It's been really good. What about you?
3: There's only a few games left too, chatting to the Devils team during the week. Down here, they've only got two or three games left, so the season's flying by.
4: They need to win a couple to make sure we get a final too.
3: Yeah, exactly. Dance Dad for me, Dance Family. The Estedford kicked off yesterday down there, and little Maymay's across that. So shout out to my wife for sorting all that. I tell you what, I just give that a wide berth. But I rock up, I go and watch, don't get me wrong.
4: So you went yesterday.
3: But,
4: how many, yeah. is that it?
3: We've only got three. We've got three.
4: Only three?
3: Yeah, three. I saw someone, they've got 17.
4: There every day.
3: 17.
4: That's a crazy way to spend your school holidays. But good luck to everyone out there who's down at the casino and riding. right into it.
3: It's massive. So I pride myself on getting along to watch three, but I tell you what, if she ups the 17, that'll be a different ball game. I don't know if I'll be able to do that. That's a lot. Love it, and well done to everyone down there.
4: Strategically there, yep.
3: We've got a big show, VFL.
4: Yeah, Nelson Bykoff Smart's going to join us this morning. They're playing in a couple of hours' time, so he's going to jump on the phone. They are going to, who are they playing? Gold Coast.
3: Yep, Gold Coast.
4: Gold Coast, and then the female game is on at 2 o'clock.
3: Against Geelong.
4: Against Geelong, yep. Mitch.
3: So looking forward to that.
4: I've got that in front of me. I'm just trying to find it.
3: Gemma Collier, captain of the Devon Opens. They had a big win last week against Kingston, and they will now play off today for an opportunity to play in the grand final next week.
4: Yeah,
3: big
4: game. An all-northern final. Who would have thought that? But anyway, they are the powerhouse. John X is coming on. I'm looking forward to this one.
3: I love John X. Yeah, he was named on the panel to look at picking the new Devils theme song. Not till July next year, so they're going to sit on it for a while.
4: I haven't seen those questions, but hopefully you've put in there that I actually want the song just kept. So he can take his, he can invoice,
3: I think
4: the,
3: I did do that.
4: Invoice the club and actually not do anything. But anyway, we'll chat to him about that.
3: I think I have done that. And Nick Wormdemden, our man up in the north, is if anyone knows anything about footy up that way, it is that man.
4: He's the man.
3: He's going to join us and have a bit of a chat about what's happening in the NTFA up there. We're going to have our tips, Good Sport Award, plenty happening this morning. It's all going down here on the water, boys. We're going to go to a break, and when we come back, with the Saturday morning dump, which I'm a little bit light on for it this week. We'll see how we go. We might have to do a little bit of padding.
4: I'm sure I won't have to push you too hard to get a whinge out of you. I know that much for sure.
3: Great to have your company back in a moment here on the Water Boys.
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0: are listening to The Water Boys with myself, Mitch McPherson, and Xavier Doherty. Time now for the Saturday morning dump, where we've got some views, some thoughts, some things that have come into our mind, and we're going to get them off our chest.
1: Generally, mine are sports related. Yours aren't.
0: No,
1: you got a couple there.
0: I like to start with at least something that's just got nothing to do with sport.
1: All right.
0: Well, I don't know what we're doing, because sometimes we go, it's the dump where we get things off our chest, and then we're positive on there. So we probably need a new name for it.
1: I've got a bit of both.
0: Okay.
1: A bit of both today. So
0: Windscreen Frost is back.
1: Ooh, yeah,
0: and
1: it
0: I
1: is.
0: Feel like up until literally this week, I hadn't had any mornings where I've gone out to work.
1: Mm.
0: I'm an early riser. I like getting in early and getting stuck into it. Win the morning, win the day style. And the frost has been out of control.
1: Yeah.
0: But I've got a question. My wipers like go down and up. And so as a driver, if you are out, this is going to, I can't really explain this properly, but if I reach my head around to the front of the windscreen, the wipers are going at me. So if I tip water on it.
1: Oh my God.
0: And the wipers just smash me in and then I get wet. So I've been going to work wet every morning.
1: So you're trying to pour water on it from while you're inside the cab of your car.
0: I know that that is the absolute wrong thing to do, but running late, we're trying to get in early, and being lazy, it's happened to me, and I've done it two or three times this week.
1: It's all about
0: big splash of water straight in the face at 6:30 in the morning.
1: Mate, here you are talking about getting up early and winning the day, and then you go on about being inside the cab of your ute, trying to splash water on with one hand outside the window.
0: I've done that a couple of times.
1: A little bit of preparation wouldn't go astray there.
0: So what do you do then? What are your tips?
1: Well, I've got a hose ready, ready to go. Literally, go straight to it at the moment.
0: Do you start the car first?
1: No. Hose on for, I don't know, 5 seconds, all over the windscreen. Give it a second or two longer than you think, just to get rid of all of it. Tap off, into the car. Wipers
0: so
1: on. Make sure all my windows are up so water doesn't splash in. And it's 5 a.m, so you don't want your windows down. Wipers, one, done.
0: So you're telling me the hose eliminates every bit of the frost on your windscreen?
1: On the car. Like, honestly, just, like, drenched my car.
0: Oh, but, okay.
1: Anyway.
0: I didn't know the hose would cut through like that.
1: Did not.
0: Thought you needed the heat.
1: Think that, well, the water, it's tap water. Like, it's not sitting in there at 0 degrees. It might be at 10, so it's,
0: oh dear,
1: it's warm enough to get rid of it. Didn't think that's where we'll go. Now, Mitch, I know you haven't followed the World Cup as you just blow your nose out on the other side of the desk there.
0: Sorry.
1: I know you haven't followed the World Cup as closely as some others, but were you across the red card debacle? Did you follow this?
0: The Americans,
1: yeah,
0: I did. Yeah,
1: so
0: the
1: United States had a red card suspension delayed for 12 months, conveniently, to allow Bagelin to come and play their big round of 32 game against Belgium after a phone call from, just goes against everything and anything that sport is about.
0: Yep.
1: FIFA are already in enough trouble as far as, you know, dictating who gets the World Cups and money changing. There's a lot of people in trouble and a lot of people who've, I think, gone to jail for money changing hands when it should have. Donald Trump calling the FIFA president to get rid of this World Cup. And it probably shouldn't have been a red card in the first place. But there's referees. It just undermines the referees.
0: Yeah.
1: Undermines the VAR. It got turned over. He played. They got thumped, thank God. Because I think after that, everyone except Americans,
0: it was egg on their face, wasn't it?
1: It just sucked. Yep. Honestly, it was terrible. So that was my whinge, and that's my one and only whinge. To be fair, I couldn't care less if America won or not. They've put on a great World Cup.
0: Yeah.
1: It's been great to watch, a great time zone for us, and they played pretty well, and they, you know, flogged Australia, and good luck to them, but it just stank.
0: Yeah. I think it's, politics is just ruining so much at the moment. And then when you go and insert yourself into that, a lot of people were very displeased with that. The Americans got jeered at the ice hockey. Like, there was full support for Canada. It was very strange. So, they've, you know, it's,
1: this is it.
0: This is the thing. It's rubbing off on a lot of,
1: not building a great reputation.
0: No,
1: right?
0: There's plenty happening there.
1: And Donald Trump and, just no good.
0: No good.
1: Hated it. Anyway, what
0: do
1: you got next?
0: I know that we're doing tips at the back end of the next hour, so we'll go through the rest of the games at the moment. But I tell you what, we got Hawthorn today.
1: Yeah,
0: and correct, then Collingwood next week.
1: We as in Carlton.
0: Carlton. And I have realised this week that Hawthorn and Collingwood people, they don't want to just go, you know, good luck. I've got five lunches on the line
1: over
0: the next fortnight.
1: It's a big day for you, bottles
0: of this, bottles of that all over the joint. Like, if I'm probably up for thousands of dollars if Carlton don't win over the next couple of weeks.
1: It's great confidence.
0: Yeah, great confidence. But I just wanted to, are you worried? Like, because I know that you don't like me at the moment because I'm very Carlton. Mm. But do you close your eyes at night and go to bed and think, imagine if they do get this done or they do charge their way home.
1: I just want to know
0: where you're at.
1: Where I'm at is I'm sort of hoping Carlton get all the way to, like, on the cusp of the 10. and then they break your heart, like they did at the MCG the other year when they lost by a point. You know, I was at that game, that Collingwood game, where they lost by, when they were in front all day. They gassed it against Melbourne the week before. Yep. I was at that game. It was 95,000 people.
0: That was huge.
1: It was probably one of the best days of my life, and I couldn't care about either team. So I'm actually sort of hoping that you do win a few more games, just be on the cusp of the 10, and then they knock you. It's a big day.
0: That's just interesting.
1: It's a big day for you. So, and to be fair, if you beat Hawthorn, great, because I don't like Hawthorn much either.
0: Oh, there you go.
1: So,
0: win-win for you. Hey, what about the World Cup cricket? Did that get enough airtime?
1: No, it didn't.
0: But what about the timing, though?
1: It didn't put it up
0: against the FIFA one.
1: It didn't get any airtime, and I know there are a lot of people unhappy about that. But it's kind of understandable. You know, so for those who don't know, the Australian women won the World Cup against England.
0: The T20 one.
1: Sold out at Lord's last Sunday night. Mm. So 28,000 people. Huge event. They won. They won easily. Walked at home, Australia. So well done to them. Yeah, but not many people knew about it. The thing about it, it is on Prime. Like, so it is behind a... Well, it's behind a paywall, but I think you can actually access it for free just by downloading the app and could have watched it. But not many people knew that either. Mm. It was on in the middle of the night. And if you actually remember, we spoke about it last year during the men's T20 World Cup. Like, they're every 2 years.
0: Mm, yeah,
1: like,
0: they're too common.
1: It's not like the football World Cup.
0: Yeah.
1: Or the 50 over World Cup, where they're every 4 years and they actually really mean something.
0: Yeah.
1: Because you don't get another chance for 4 years. These T20, they're money spinners.
0: Yeah.
1: And, you know, same in the men, same for the women. Like, it's not...
0: Not as prestigious.
1: I don't think it's anything against our women cricketers or women's sport in general. It's just that they happen too often that... And the time zone, it just doesn't work.
0: Yeah, so. Novelty wears off. I get that.
1: I know we gave the we're going to finish on a positive. I know we gave the State of Origin a bit of a big up the other week when it was on, and that they were playing absolute bangers of games. Loved it on Wednesday night when New South Wales Blues got up. I know it wasn't a close game, but it was just pure entertainment. So, and I saw that the NRL signed a big TV rights deal during the week to trump the AFLs.
0: Mm.
1: Fully justified, I reckon.
0: Yeah.
1: The AFL have got stuff to think about because the NRL are humming and their State of Origin is A-grade.
0: You just love it, don't you? Great to just sit down and watch that. They do it beautifully from top to bottom. It's sensational watch. And I'm Queensland, but good on New South Wales. That was a pretty good win, wasn't it?
1: I'm neutral. I sit myself down and it's like, who am I going to go for? And it always just seems to be Queensland, but there's no real reason for it. Like, it doesn't...
0: It's just good to watch good sport.
1: Good sport, good entertainment.
0: There you go. Finished our Saturday morning dump on a positive. Nice work there. There's been plenty of headlines of sport. We're going to talk sport about that in a moment. And we're going to go through some of the big ones. We've got tennis, we've got coaching.
1: Oh, yeah. There's a lot happening.
0: Plenty happening. So we'll come back and unpack that in a moment here on The Water Boys.
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0: listening to The Water Boys with myself, Mitch McPherson, and Xavier Doherty. And as we alluded to as we went to the break, there's been some big headlines and some big sporting moments over the last week, so we're going to have a bit of a chat about them.
1: Corruption was the word I was looking for FIFA, Mitch.
0: Oh,
1: I was studying and stumbling around. It's like corruption. So FIFA have had some corruption issues. Yep. So that's what I was. It was a complete mind blank. But anyway.
0: Fair enough.
1: On we go.
0: Hey, World Cup, I just want to talk about the Socceroos. Last week we came in straight after the loss to Egypt.
1: Yeah, we had a quick chance to unpack it, yeah.
0: Yeah, a quick chance. But generally, I want to ask you, because I know you've been head down, bum up in this, and now you're into the ground, and I've really enjoyed how much you've got into it. Tony Popovich, usually after a tournament like this, we've actually done pretty well, but there's some turmoil and the change of goalie. Did he escape pretty well?
1: A lot of the experts didn't like the change of goalie, Matt Ryan coming in for Pat Beach. At the end of it, it's not the reason. With penalties, you either save them or you don't.
0: Mm. It's not like Ryan missed a few.
1: And it was like, that made no impact on the game. As I mentioned last week, it was the last 40 minutes. It was the extra time and the last 10 minutes of real time, which sort of let him down. So, I don't think there'll be a change of coach. I think he has got him on the right track. As I mentioned, the age profile of that group will mean that this group most of them will have the chance to be back there. No issues there. I'm sure they learned a bit. And it was great. Egypt pushed Argentina as well. I don't know if you saw that. They were 2-0 up in the 80th minute in Argentina.
0: Three goals in 10 minutes or so.
1: From most conspiracy theorists suggested that there might have been some FIFA intervention there as well. Yeah. So there obviously wasn't. That's not coming from us. But, Egypt actually went on and played a pretty decent game after that.
0: Which was good. Credit to us for holding them, as you said.
1: I just felt it was a 50-50 game from us last week. Maybe Egypt slightly better, but we just didn't have a crack at them. It just felt like we were happy with the penalties, and I think we expect more of our team now.
0: Ronaldo bowed out during the week when they went down 1-0 to Spain, and he was clearly emotional and whatnot. It kind of, I probably should have had this in the Saturday morning dump, but there was a bit of Ben Stokes about it.
1: Oh, right, a bit of me time.
0: Don't you think, is there a bit of, or has he got the right

0: attention and having the spotlight on him. So.
1: Do you like Ronaldo? Obviously, we don't know him, but from what you see of him, I love what I see of him.
0: Love. Well, I think all those soccer stars, that doesn't Messi, like, there's no real ego there.
1: No. I'm sure they have moments.
0: Yeah,
1: but
0: You would have had moments. Like, you watch Haaland go. He's just a man mountain. And Mbappe as well. Like, you don't see him on the front page of the paper. You see him on the back, which is a pretty good sign that, they live a pretty good life and they're doing the right things. And there's been a lot of good stories about coming out of the World Cup on... just players do it, giving back and some of the charity work they do as well. So if you're not up to speed with that, have a look at it. Because, I don't know about the Ronaldo thing. I didn't actually see the send-off the other day, but if he did, he probably deserves it. He is a generational player.
1: Alex De Minaur, we've spoken about him before. He usually gets to a quarterfinal, I think, and bows out. This time he was out in the fourth round straight sets. It was a really ordinary loss.
0: A bit early, but
1: I don't know.
0: This was sort of over and done before I managed. There's so much going on, Mitch. I did know that Wimbledon was on because I do sit down and click it and it's like, oh, yeah, I'll keep an eye on this for a bit. But, the demon didn't fire, and I think he actually wasn't that convincing in the round before either. No. So
1: he's world number five.
0: Is that
1: unreal?
0: Right?
1: Yeah.
0: And never made a final.
1: Yeah.
0: Yep. It's interesting to see how those rankings
1: highly
0: work,
1: ranked, isn't it?
0: So,
1: yeah.
0: Look, Mitch, what do you think? He's not someone I've actually tracked that hard.
1: No.
0: He seems like a clean cut, good human, good personality.
1: That's probably the most important thing. But I think definitely from a tennis perspective, you'd probably be a bit of a journeyman. And you make a lot of money still getting to those quarterfinals in those big slams. Yeah. So there's nothing wrong with that.
0: You'll stay on the circuit for a bit, if nothing else. Now, the AFL coaching debate. Obviously, it's been thrashed out in the media a bit this week. There's some big news yesterday, Thursday, with Bucks ruling himself out of the Essendon job.
1: Yes.
0: Which I thought was interesting. So he's going chips in on the...
1: He is, isn't he?
0: ...on the Tassie one. So it'll be interesting to see...
1: Yeah. What's your gut feel on the Tassie one?
0: Oh.
1: No, I
0: sort of hope for Longmire.
1: Yeah, yeah. Yep, me too.
0: I don't know.
1: Oh, me too.
0: Longmire.
1: Yep. You know, I think I might have said it before. You see what Scott... I feel like we need a Scott Roth. That worked, right?
0: Yeah.
1: Someone that embraces people, embraces every corner of our state. And I feel like John Longmire... would do that.
0: I just don't want to say anything in case at one stage they're in here having a chat.
1: No, that's what I said.
0: We just don't want to rule.
1: No, we don't want Bucks. Bucks come on the show.
0: Yeah. No, I think just deep down, I think John Longmire would just be unbelievable. What about for Carlton?
1: I don't know. I mean,
0: it sounds like they're going untried, doesn't it?
1: It does. But this Fraser thing just gets, the deeper we go, it gets more and more interesting. Like, I mean, can you imagine if we win four of the next six? Like, what?
0: Yeah.
1: It's almost hard to deny.
0: Well, it sort of is, but also then you don't know. I assume you learn a lot about people when they're down. And if you appoint him coach, and then
1: only
0: when you're winning.
1: Yeah.
0: Like, he doesn't know how to deal with a loss or when players are out of form. Like, I get it. He's done a great job, but
1: I still think you
0: need to see the full circle, I
1: agree.
0: Reckon.
1: Yeah, that is a really good call. And I feel like the sugar hit is real as well. Like, new coach, pressure's off.
0: Certainly freed him up, and they are playing some good footy. So
1: I still think Hayden Skipworth, Gene Siracusa, someone like that would be...
0: But on the flip side, you haven't seen them do anything.
1: Well, no.
0: So...
1: It's tricky.
0: Are you any better off or not with Josh Fraser? Now, the T20 World Cup, we did touch on it during the dump. Have we got time for this?
1: As you're looking that up, Anthony Drimmick, of course, signed on for his fourth year with the Jack Jumpers, which is awesome. Awesome player, awesome to have around the group, no doubt, from what they all say. So great to have Drimmick
0: putting together a good roster. Now, for those who didn't track the cricket last weekend, Australia won the World Cup against England at Lord's. Australia sending the English in. Nat Siver-Brunt scoring 58 for England. She's a hurricane. I'm not sure if she's back this year. I'll have to... we had Sal on last week. We didn't ask her that. They made 150, England, and then Australia absolutely gobbled it up. Phoebe Litchfield, 48.
1: Gobbled it up.
0: Beth Mooney, 64. The Aussies getting it done in the 18th over with in a canter, basically. So well done to our Aussie women.
1: Well done to them. Who did you mention then that made 60-odd? Who was that?
0: Nat Siver-Brunt. She's an English.
1: No,
0: English
1: before that.
0: Beth Mooney.
1: Beth Mooney. Just she, out of mind, like, man, just always in the headlines
0: always.
1: And highlights when they play well.
0: Makes a lot of runs domestically as well when she plays for Perth Scorchers.
1: Now, is it Nelson Bykoff Smart? I don't want to get this wrong.
0: That's how I would say it.
1: Oh, do you want to intro
0: him? We might have to ask him.
1: VFL, Nelson Bykoff Smart, they're back in action this weekend. And today, very shortly, up at North Hobart Oval. He's going to join us, have a bit of a chat. And X is going to introduce him here. Back here in a moment on The Water Boys.
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0: It's fun. It's cheeky. It's all about sport. 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

0: You are listening to The Water Boys with myself, Mitch McPherson, and Xavier Doherty. The Devils are back at North Hobart Oval, taking on Gold Coast at 10:30 a.m. And we caught up with one of the young guns, Nelson Bykoff Smart, yesterday, Friday, for a bit of a pre-game chat to find out where he's at and how much he was looking forward to a big game. Nelson Bykoff Smart, welcome to The Water Boys. How are you, mate?
1: Thanks, mate. Yeah, really good. Thanks for having me on here.
0: No,
1: really
0: great to have you on. Hey, look, before we get to the match that's happening tomorrow, you've made your way down from the Gold Coast. And for those that don't know if you're from the Gold Coast, that beautiful, luscious, long, white, blonde hair that you've got going on there. Tell us a bit about your experience in Tassie so far and how much you're enjoying it.
1: Yeah, look, it's been a really big move and it's a bit different for sure, I'd say that. But, you know, it's really exciting. It's been sick so far. I'm really enjoying it. The club's been such good support, you know, the staff and the players, but it's just such a good, young, exciting group that we've got down here. So it's something I'm just loving being a part of. And, you know, the opportunity to move for footy is something that's just mental in my eyes too. So, yeah, I'm really enjoying it so far. I'm excited for what's to come for the rest of this year too.
2: Yeah, absolutely. Have you, away from the footy field, have you got out and about much? Have you seen much of Tassie? Have you been here before? Yeah, tell us about away from footy for a sec.
1: Yeah, I've never been to Tassie, so, yeah, everything's still pretty new to me. And I'm trying to explore where I can around footy, but, you know, footy work and I study alongside that too, so I find myself being pretty busy, but, you know, it's a beautiful place to be and I'm loving that fact, so I do want to explore a bit more and see what's going on.
2: Absolutely. Now, give us a bit of an insight on why you and some of the other recruits made the move to Tassie. What was the main motivation to come and have a crack with the Devils?
1: It's just such an incredible footy opportunity, really. There's obviously the self-motivator of like a golden ticket into the AFL team in 2028 when that comes in. So that's personally something I really want to drive for and motivates me. But, you know, being a part of something, a new team in such a footy-rich state comparatively to like Queensland where I'm from, where it's, you know, it's coming and it's still on the rise, but in Tassie it's just a whole different vibe and footy's everywhere. So being a part of something there has just, you know, really stuck out to me and really made it clear to me that I wanted to come down here. Because obviously being at the Gold Coast Suns, I look up to guys like David Swallow who have been a part of something from the start and been a part of something fresh, so I really wanted to do something like that and just, yeah, be known for that and be a part of something. So that just really like stuck out to me and made it clear to me, yeah, that I wanted to come down here and be a part of that.
0: No, that is sensational. Now, mate, tomorrow's match, you're playing against the Gold Coast at North Hobart. They've only had the two wins so far, but they're actually quite stacked with a bit of talent tomorrow. As we know from the Brisbane match, ladder positions for you guys, that only tells us so much about the opposition, given that we probably should have won that one and then didn't get the points. So what are you expecting from the Suns tomorrow?
1: Yeah, well, like that Brisbane game, the ladder's just not indicative of how good a side is. So they should have plenty of AFL-listed guys and a really good team, so we'll treat them as such. And like we learned from the last couple of weeks, we really need to bring our defensive energy and start hot from the first quarter, which I know we will. But, yeah, I feel like we're going to really put them up today. I'll put them up to it tomorrow and come out hot, like, at home, North Hobart, where we know we love to play, we know we love to win. So I think it'll be a really good game. And I know personally I really want to, you know, put it to them, old team, that sort of thing.
2: Yeah, absolutely.
1: So, yeah, it's going to be a really good game. They'll have a good team, but, you know, we're a good team too, so I'm confident in how we play.
2: Absolutely. A bit of extra motivation for you. Now, you nearly pulled off the thrilling comeback last week up at Penguin against the Hawks. Tell us about the week. What's been the messaging from Jez? A few positives to take out of that one, I'm assuming.
1: Yeah, definitely. Well, we were just like a different team in that second half, or last three quarters almost. And I think it's just trusting ourselves with our brave ball movement. We look really dangerous where we can change angles and play fast, and I think that's what happened in that second half, and that's why we were able to score and put points on the board and really look dangerous. So while we obviously don't need to give teams a start in that first quarter and let them get a jump on us like they have in Brizzy or Hawks game, by bringing out defensive energy, just, you know, trusting ourselves to be brave with the footy and, you know, back our weapons in. So just that's been the messaging to back in the way we play, and I think we'll do that this weekend.
0: Absolutely. Going to be a big game. Great to have you all back. The men kick off at, I think it's 10:35 tomorrow, North Hobart Oval, taking on the Gold Coast, and the VFL women at 2 o'clock taking on the Cats. It's going to be a big day there at North Hobart Oval. Nelson Bykoff Smart, thanks for joining us, mate, giving us a bit of an insight into your move down, and we look forward to watching you have a run around again tomorrow. Go well.
1: Thanks, guys. Thanks for having me. Really appreciate it.
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0: listening to The Waterboys with myself, Mitch McPherson, and Xavier Doherty. A panel was selected during the week, or announced during the week, to select the next Devils theme song, if there is a change of the guard, and we're going to ask him all about it, because this man, theatre and media personality, John X, is part of that panel, and he's been good enough to join us this morning. John X, welcome to The Waterboys.
1: Morning, boys. Great to be here. Thank you so much for having me.
0: No, well, Phil, I haven't seen you for a while. You've been away, and we're going to talk about that in a second. But first, hey, I just want to get off straight off the top, Johnny boy, because X is a broken man at the moment. He's an Essendon supporter as well. Where are you at? How are you holding up? You haven't reached out for any additional support. What's happening?
1: I didn't expect to be talking about this.
2: It's awful, isn't it?
1: Yeah, I'm going to have to draw on everything I've got here. Look, I don't know. I guess it's our turn. To be, you know, where Richmond used to be, where Hawthorn used to be, where, Richmond are still there, aren't they? Look, I don't know. In my lifetime, this is the lowest I've ever seen our team at. And I don't know what the solutions are. I know a lot of supporters would be happy if James Hird just got the coaching job. Whether he can do anything with the team, I don't know. I don't think we're salvageable at all at the moment. Mm. We've been rebuilding for a while, and looks like we're going to rebuild for just as long again. I think I don't see this changing overnight. But you know, most of us are loyal supporters. So I'm going to stick with them. People keep saying, you know, with Tassie coming in, are you just going to switch because, you know, the Bombers are so miserable? And I was like, no. I mean, Tassie will be my second team. And I'm a member, of course, right up to the hilt with them. So, there's not much else I can say.
2: We can feel your pain here.
0: Yeah, excellent.
1: And I share a dressing room with Rob Mills, and he's a Hawthorn supporter.
0: And
1: they never miss an opportunity. They're not even playing us, but they never miss an opportunity to have a go.
0: They give you a clip.
1: She's shocking. But, you know, I just keep my head up high and keep smiling and hanging in there. I'm not going to dump them, especially at the lowest ebb. That's not on for me.
0: No, don't go doing that. Now, John, you mentioned that chair in a locker room with Rob Mills. All I see you doing is on a plane, you're in Melbourne, and you've been busy. What's exactly happening? Tell our listeners where you're at and what you've been doing the last little while.
1: Since March, I've been up here doing a musical called Waitress, and we're just doing a Melbourne season. They told us 3 weeks ago, which is how much notice they need to give us, that we're now no longer going to Sydney. So we were contracted till about November to go to Sydney with this show as well, but ticket sales and other things and sort of forced the producers to pull the plug on that. So 4 months' work has gone down the gurgler. But it's been great. It's a fantastic show. Rob Mills is in it. Natalie Bassingthwaite is the other lead. John Waters, the legend, is also in it. So it's a beautiful story, and the audiences are screaming the building down. And, of course, typical, now that we're closing, we're selling out. So it's frustrating. But it's very expensive. These shows cost a lot of money to put on. I don't think people realise how much they cost. And tickets are expensive. A lot of people just tend to these days now, especially with cost of living, just book at the last minute. And producers sort of don't. That's not a good sort of security for them. They need to know that people are going to be coming to see the show. So, you know, they can't just keep losing money hand over fist. But yeah, we're not the first show. We're the third show this year to close. We probably won't be the last, unfortunately. So the industry's in a bit of a strife. Yeah, a bit like the pub industry down there, for God's sake. Yeah. What's going on? Have you stopped drinking? You two have stopped attending pubs. And the sales have plummeted.
2: Oh, sad to see.
1: That's sad.
0: Export 5 gym memberships and the pubs have gone under.
2: Oh, it's been sad. It's been sad to see. Now, John, you've been assigned to a part of this panel, of four to select the new Devil's song by July next year. So there's obviously a bit of a run-in. Give us a rundown of the process, I guess.
1: Yeah, well, at the moment, I'm doing a lot of research and gathering a lot of information, especially what the Devil's fans are looking for. There's been a whole bunch of submissions already from the moment we announced that the Devils were going ahead. People have been submitting songs anyway, so there's, you know, over 100 or so songs being submitted that we have to sort of listen to as well. The good thing about the panel is not only are we sort of, you know, I guess experts or have some professional opinions on how music and things like that should go, but also the fact that we're all, you know, diehard football supporters. And there are great songs out there. That's the other thing already. Yeah. And I think traditionally, as you know, the songs are usually popular tunes from old songs from Voivod. Or, you know, in Brisbane Lions' case, it's the French national anthem, for God's sake.
3: which obviously doesn't have a copyright, all that, or they bought it. You know, Richmond has an old vaudeville song, which is, and then we row, row, row, way down the river we would row, row, row. So, you know, they've all got these beautiful, catchy tunes that people sing. And, you know, it's going to be something that, you know, obviously the boys can sing in a big, loud, chanty version in the dressing rooms, and the girls, but also something that the general public can sing, you know, and something that's catchy, and the wording as well. You know, we want to make sure we're very careful with what we say in the lyrics as well, and also keep it uniquely Tasmanian also. But we don't want to sort of talk about, hey, we're going to win, we'll be in there in September and the premiership will win and all that sort of stuff. All those lyrics that exist in summer songs about how amazing the team is, and in the case of someone like Essendon, see the Bombers fly up to win the premiership flag.
2: It's been a while.
3: Not in our lifetime.
0: That is a really good point. Johnny, we've got to go before we let you. Will the current song definitely get the Chaminda Vaz? Because X loves it. I'm not a massive fan. Can you categorically tell us that that will go, or is there a chance that that still actually stays and your panel does bugger all?
3: Well, that's interesting. I think that song, what's the tune?
2: Road to Gundagai, I think. Is that something?
3: Road to Gundagai, yeah. See, I think that still has the IP is owned by someone. I think it's not out of copyright.
2: So probably not.
3: A whole lot of legalities would have to come in for that. I think they've got permission to sing it at the moment.
2: Yeah, okay.
3: While the VFL sides are playing. But, yeah, I don't think they're allowed to have that yet.
2: Okay.
3: It may very much cost some of it, yeah.
0: Music to my ears, we get a fresh one.
3: It's a nice one. I mean, people know it. And of course, the problem was they didn't think they'd win so early.
2: Yeah, that's right.
0: They had to learn it.
2: There's some terrible renditions.
3: It arrived a week before, so they didn't have time to learn it, which was hilarious in itself.
0: Absolutely classic.
3: We won't take this lightly, and we're very excited and very honoured to be a part of helping guide the direction of where this song is going to take.
0: Big part of history, and you're a big part of that, Johnny. Good luck over there for the rest of Waitress, and we look forward to seeing you back here doing what you do here in Tasmania. We'll catch up soon.
3: No worries. I'll go burn some incense for the Bombers this week.
2: Good luck.
0: See you, Johnny. Thanks, mate.
3: See you, guys.
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18: Morning, I'm Britt Allen. We'll start in the UK, where a man's been arrested on suspicion of murdering former British MP Ann Widdecombe. The 78-year-old, who served as a Conservative member from 1987 to 2010, died at her home in Devon on Thursday. Outgoing UK PM Keir Starmer's described her death as shocking news, saying that this is a time to put political differences aside.
19: Ann was a distinguished politician over many, many years with many achievements, and it's a huge, huge loss.
18: Meantime, in Victoria, a 16-year-old boy has been taken into custody after police searching for a missing girl found human remains. The body is believed to be that of 13-year-old Layla Jeffrey, who disappeared last week. Two women in their 50s have also been questioned by detectives. Telstra has apologised to the family of a person who died during Wednesday's outage, despite authorities confirming the death was not connected to the network issues. A SAPOL investigation found that efforts to call emergency services had been successful. However, other problems with the network led to difficulties in informing family members that their loved one was in hospital, which meant they missed out on the opportunity to get there before she passed. In a statement, the telco extended sincere apologies to the family for the role it played in making a distressing day even worse. And if you're afraid of flying, maybe block your ears for the next 10 or so seconds. A man's reportedly been saved from being sucked out of a window on a Ryanair flight after it shattered in mid-air. Fellow passengers say he was lifted from his seat with his wife holding onto his legs to stop him flying out of the plane. He's been treated in hospital for shock and friction burns.
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18: In sport, it was down to the wire between North Melbourne and Collingwood, but despite a strong effort, the Roos were ultimately unable to contain the Pies. Goals from Nick Dacos and Tim Membry in the dying minutes of the match saw Collingwood turn the game around to claim victory 89-85. And Spain's booked a ticket to the World Cup semi-finals after taking down Belgium 2-1 this morning. Here's how it played out on SBS.
20: The lights go down on the Belgian dream. And the applause belongs to Spain.
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0: Great to have you company here on The Water Boys as we launch into hour two this Saturday, the 11th of July. Good first hour there. We had...
1: Are you heading up to the footy, aren't you?
0: Yep, heading up to the footy today, straight after this. We're going to get straight out of the studio and get on the bike. Might get a scooter up. You want to come on the back of the scooter?
1: Down. It's actually down. It is down there.
0: Even more fun on the scooter.
1: we just roll down. You won't even have to pay for it.
0: Great to chat to John X and Nielsen Bykoff Smart for the Devils as well, who's a good man. What have we got second hour? Gemma Collier, captain of the Devon Opens. She's coming up very shortly. She's coming up next.
1: Yes. We get chats and netball. Did you actually read this run sheet? And then we've got the worm on.
0: Worm's coming on. We love what's happening
1: up in the north. We don't forget about the north at all. But sometimes when we're tucked away in this cosy little studio here in Hobart, it's nice to reach out.
0: We probably do need to go a little bit northwester sometimes.
1: I was asking him if he was at Penguin last week.
0: Ask him
1: about Dyer Park.
0: Good question. Good one. Right, round the grounds, plenty of sport, as we've said, starting with the footy across the state, NTFA. We're gonna go with that, or are we going to let Worm tell us?
1: No, you do it.
0: All right, NTFA, in case you missed the chat with Worm coming up in a moment, Premier League heads into round 12 in both the men's and women's comp. Scottsdale hosting Launceston in the live stream doubleheader. South Lonnie and North Lonnie clash at Youngtown Memorial Oval, and Longford head to Deloraine.
1: And again, in the SFL Premier League, it's also round 12 in the men's and the women's. Lauderdale host Kingborough. Glenorchy head to Clarence on the live stream, and then it's Brighton hosting North Hobart.
0: North West Football League, Premier League, round 12 as well. Look at that. You wouldn't read about it. Across the men's and women's comps, Devonport host Wynyard, Latrobe head to Penguin, East Devonport host Ulverston, Senior Men and Burnie, and Circular head face off in the live stream match of the round.
1: And in the old scholars, Dosa, who are absolutely storming away with a 12-0 record. They are up against Uni. St. Virgil's are playing Hutchins, and it's OHA versus Richmond.
0: Taz Netball, well, we do have Gemma Collier in a moment from Devon to tell us all about it, but the Hawks, they are playing Devon in that prelim final. The winner plays the Cavs. Cavs got it done by 3 last week over the Hawks, so it'll be a good grand final. But if Devon can knock them off, that'll be interesting as well. Hey, we didn't touch on it earlier, but really quickly, Fitzy, that young bloke that died, passed away over in Epping, Victoria.
1: Yeah.
0: Geez, that's tough, isn't it?
1: So sad.
0: But the world have rallied as they should. It's really shocking.
1: It's sad. I was actually, thinking about it during the week, it like takes your mind back to Phil Hughes. And like when it,
0: yeah.
1: it's just when people are playing sport, it's just the last thing you think of when they're out there and doing what they love, and it's just not what you want to see.
0: Just those tragedies happen, sadly, sometimes. But yeah, of course, everyone, no doubt, our thinking of him and his family. Right, we're going to go to a break. When we come back, I just mentioned it, Devon, their skipper Gemma Collier is going to join us. We're going to have a chat with her about big game today against the Hawks. 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

0: are listening to The Water Boys with myself, Mitch McPherson, and Xavier Doherty. Time now to talk TNL netball, and after a massive win in last week's elimination final over Kingston, Devon have a big challenge today for a spot in next week's TNL grand final, and to tell us all about it is captain of Devon Open side, Gemma Collier. Gemma, welcome back to The Water Boys.
1: Thanks for having me.
0: No, great to have you on. Before we get to the big game, you guys have been building to your best form all season as you entered finals. I think you had a run of, I think it was four wins heading into that final last week. So how important was that good run of form heading into the finals?
1: Yeah, super important. The wins, of course, give you that confidence boost. But coming off some high-stakes games, our last two games have pretty much been do or die. In the final game of the regular season, we were up against Cripps for fourth spot. And our elimination final, of course, last weekend against Kingston. So some high-pressure games, really, and I guess some of those girls thrive under that sort of pressure. So we found some really good form heading into finals, and it's super important, obviously, for that confidence boost, yeah.
2: Yeah, absolutely. You're nailing it just at the minute. So talk to us a little bit about that elimination final against Kingston. You knocked them off by, I think, 10 points. So talk to us about that, because you're probably underdogs going into that game.
1: Yeah, of course, 100%. Yeah, everyone loves an underdog.
2: Absolutely.
1: We went into that game feeling confident because we secured the last win against Kingston in round 15, I think it was. But the two times before that, we played Kingston, we lost, and we were quite neck and neck with them the second time we versed them. So we went into the elimination feeling quite confident and excited for the challenge. We were leading for most of the game against Kingston, but they came back at us a few times. As they do, they're a super strong team, but we're super proud of the whole team to get over the line in that one.
0: So talk to us about the emotions of such a big win. I mean, you're on a bit of a tear. You had the four heading into the finals. You get the first one done. How do you all ground yourself knowing the job's not done yet? Were there celebrations last week, or did you keep it at bay? Tell us about that.
1: Not quite celebrations yet. We still got
0: good to hear.
1: To do. We're not quite there yet. But yeah, definitely some big emotions, nerves and excitement are the big ones. I think it's just about getting back into training and your normal routine throughout the week. Big emotions, they're good to go through a while and everything, but you've got to ground yourself again, ready for the weekend. For me especially, it's just getting back into your own routine and, you know, normal training and everything.
2: Now, so big game today. You're definitely the underdogs, against the Northern Hawks. The three matchups this year, you haven't quite got the W. So talk to us about what has been the talk during the week. How are you planning on getting it done against the Hawks?
1: It's just about putting the 60 minutes of good netball together, really. In our last meeting against the Hawks, I don't think we played how we wanted to. We had one of those games where just nothing was quite clicking. But we've played the 30 minutes, 45 minutes of good netball, but we just need to cut out some of those lapses and put together a good 60 minutes of netball, really.
0: You've already achieved so much before this year. The Opens Devon side hadn't made finals since 2003 and they haven't won a grand final since 1997. So we know you still got to get it done today and then, of course, the big one next week if you make it. But how much has it been spoken about? The people around the club must be just completely pumped that you've come so far and you all must be so proud of yourselves to have achieved what you've achieved already.
1: Yeah, it's super exciting. It was mentioned after we just made finals at the end of the regular season and everyone kind of had a step back and they're like, wow, it's been 2 decades or so since Opens have been in the finals, and 1994 was the last time both teams were in finals together, so it's super exciting to be in this position for the club and for the girls.
0: It's going to be a massive day, 4:30 PM today. Your side, Devon, take on the Northern Hawks for that spot in the TNL Grand Final at the Silver Dome. If you're up there and up north, get along and have a look at what's going to be a cracking game of netball. Gemma Collier, the skipper, thanks so much for joining us. Good luck this afternoon, and we can't wait to find out how you go, and then all the best next week if you make it through.
1: Appreciate your time. Thanks, guys.
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0: You are listening to The Water Boys with myself, Mitch McPherson, and Xavier Doherty. And when we want to know what's going on with football in the north of the state, we contact this man and this man only. What have we got here? The list continues to go. Junior footy club president, board member, goal umpire, all-round nice guy, Nick Worm-Demden. Welcome to The Water Boys, mate.
1: Good morning, gents. How are we?
0: No, we're well. I've never seen a bio grow more and more each time. The cap's in your feather.
1: That's it, mate. You keep asking, you know, what can we add to it? So I'll just keep on putting you there. But there's plenty. I will pull you up. There's plenty of knowledgeable guys up here in the north and the northwest on footy, mate. I'm not alone. So we're a footy loving region.
0: Absolutely.
1: Happy to be included in that list.
0: Hey, firstly, Premier League and Launceston, well, they're still perfect. Is the Premier League flag now just a formality for them, or is there anyone left that can lay a glove on them?
1: Yeah, look, I definitely say they're not a lay down with there, but you'd have to have them strong favourites to take out the Premier League this year. They're still unbeaten, sitting on top with, you know, nothing but a draw next to those wins. Playing coach Jake Hines, he's booted 22 goals, I think, in the last fortnight. And they're really going from strength to strength. They've got a lot of youth there as well, a lot of Devils boys, and, you know, they're a pretty strong side. I think goals, actually, for their battle with South a few weeks back, which was an absolute cracking game up at Youngtown. South jumped them early, but a purple patch in the third quarter. Cody Thorpe went to town for Lonnie, and that quarter was the difference. Look, they play again on the 1st of August, so I'll be really looking forward to seeing how that one plays out. And look, you never know. Finals footy has a way of humbling the untested, but at this stage, they look, you know, clear favourites.
2: Now, Worm, talk to us about some Div 1 stuff. There's been a changing of the guard down there. Bridge North are the new top dogs.
1: No, they are, and it is a real story. Bridge North, I've gone on top of the Div 1 ladder, 44 points with a 11-1 record. Reigning premiers Rochelle Lee, they're right behind them on 40 with just the one loss a few weeks back against Bridge North that we spoke about. So that was their first defeat in a season and a half for Rochelle Lee. So look, I'd probably, you know, changing the guard, I'm not quite sure. It's been one win, but they're looking really, really strong. And, you know, Rochelle Lee have done it despite losing some of their stars last year. They have picked up, obviously, Jack Event. We spoke about that. So I wouldn't write them off just yet. And look, behind those two front runners, you know, you've got a host of clubs. You've got Lilydale right there, Old Scotch, OLs and Bracknell, who, honestly, on their day could beat anyone. So, you know, it's another cracking end of season expected in Div 1. And, you know, it's been a great competition again.
0: Div 2, Worm, looks wide open, but three teams are clear front runners and then over the rest, pretty much.
1: Yeah, it looks spot on, Mitch. It's a genuine top three that have broken away from the pack there. You've got Perth sitting on top with 36 points, East Coast and Bridport are behind them on 32, and look, then there's daylight there, Campbelltown are next best on 24, and the rest are well adrift. So the juice in all that, obviously, is East Coast and Perth.

0: hotly contested seat for promotion to Div 1 up for grabs. So, any of those three can really win it.
1: Now, just across in the women's competitions, Premier League looks like could be anyone's game, and then a bit of a blowout in Div 1.
0: Yeah, look, you've read that perfectly there, Zabe. Two very different pitches and leagues. Up in the Premier League, it is a genuine scrap. The minor premiership has tightened up. Last round, we saw Deloraine beat the reigning Premier's Lonnie by 24 points, four goals. And so that left Lonnie, South, Launceston and Deloraine all bunched on the top. That's great. There's a bit of feeling to it. Lonnie won last year's flag from fourth, upsetting minor Premier's South in the granny. So nobody fears anybody up there, and any three of them could really take out the Premiership, and it's definitely within those three. And then in Div 1, it's the opposite. Old Scotch have just been the runaway team this year, unbeaten, blowing sides out of the park. Their traditional rival, Bridge North, the one who's, probably most likely to test them. They got on top of them by 10 goals just a few weeks ago. So, the question will be there, can they continue that form into finals? And probably a bit like Lonnie in the Premier League men, can they cap off that, perfect season?
2: Now, big game coming up next week. I think it's next week. The Southerners taking on your Northerners in that final rep game. Northwest got a one-point win against SFL a couple of weeks ago. That's next week. What's your predictions? How are you seeing it?
0: They did, mate. That means then Northwest take it out. So we're probably, we're playing for second spot here. But I knew this question was coming. Big representative clash between the NTSA and SFL. Your mob on next week, July 18th at the NTCA ground. And I'm going to back North to cause an almighty upset, and we're going to take two from two on the day. I'm pretty confident. The women, that's a given. Our girls are going to be way too strong for you, Southerners. but the men, look, hopefully our boys can come out firing. They're definitely going to go in as underdogs. We'll probably have a bit more of a youthful-looking team than the one that was beaten by the Northwest Coast, so a bit more run. Get over those tired old legs of the Southerners in just a week's time. So you boys going to make the trip up? Maybe I think I'm hosting the day. Mitch. I think I'm MC for the day. So, maybe we can co-host on the mic, make sure it runs smoothly and see some great local footy, eh?
1: You need to put that in his profile, MC duties as well. Before we get you going, the ultimate footy dilemma last weekend in the North, you had the Hawks playing in Launceston, the Devils up at Penguin, and I'm assuming a little bit of local footy as well. Which route did you go down?
0: Mate, it was really hard. I umpired a game, local footy, the under-18s out at Longford, early in the morning. And then the other thing was we had the winter festival up here, which was fantastic. So actually, my eldest boy is a D supporter, so we went along to the AFL. Watched the D's run away with that win.
1: Yeah, you got a good game, man.
0: I would have loved to have seen the Devils. They're doing great guns, aren't they? How good's that? A bit of combo, mate. Local footy and the AFL. It was good. Great weekend up here in the North.
2: It was a big weekend in the North, Northwest, no doubt about that. Worm, thanks for your time, mate. Enjoy your weekend, and good luck watching plenty of footy over the next 24 hours.
0: Yeah, you beauty. Thanks, fellas. Have a good weekend.
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0: You are listening to The Water Boys with myself, Mitch McPherson, and Xavier Doherty. Well, we've already had the two big games so far this round 18.
1: While we're there,
0: yeah,
1: I got a random text from you the other night on Thursday night. Are we going to talk about that or not? The Freo text that you sent through accidentally to me?
0: Yeah, you can, yeah.
1: What are you cringing about?
0: No,
1: you
0: said it should be okay.
1: We should load up on Freo.
0: Taking the pee.
1: Something like that when they were 40 points down.
0: Yeah.
1: And then you said, sorry, wrong chat.
0: Yeah.
1: And then, but the chat you were in actually...
0: They gave it to you
1: when Freo came back and won by 40.
0: I was all about getting on Brisbane a bit harder, and everyone else said Freo, and then I thought I'd won there, and then nope, they just came and steamrolled it. So I got that wrong.
1: Anyway, stay tuned for the tips.
0: Round 18, we're going to start with the first game that's happening today, 1:15 p.m, St Kilda and Port Adelaide, 12th v 15th at Marvel Stadium. It's got a bit of a...
1: St Kilda with the easy kill over the Bombers last week. Did not watch one second of it.
0: Did you?
1: Mate, I haven't watched it. Why would... I saw that it was pretty even at quarter time, and then second quarter was one of the all-time stinkers from Essendon. They had five goal assists or something for St Kilda. Like just kept hitting up targets inside 50. So hard to get a read on anyone there. St Kilda, if they're going to make a run, and they were tipped to do that this year, these are the games.
0: Yep.
1: I'm tipping them to get up there. Farrell in for Port Adelaide, who's a nice sort of running.
0: Yep.
1: Halfback, I think he'll add a little bit, but St Kilda will get it done.
0: I'm going to tip St Kilda, but also, yeah, it's one of those games I just wouldn't be surprised if Port come over. They're nowhere near as bad as what people are, as 15th, I don't think, but a bit of a danger game for St Kilda, but yeah, they absolutely need to get the points here and just move forward. 4:15 p.m. today, the Giants are hosting the Cats up at NG Stadium, 13th v 7th. Oh, this is a bit of a juicy one, isn't it?
1: I like this game. Yeah. I don't like games out at the showgrounds too much with... You know, the cow crap and stuff everywhere. But anyway, they'll clean the lot up before they get out there. Huge game. Laverde back in. O'Halloran back in. Lachie Whitfield out for the Giants. That's a big out. Jack Bowes back in for the Cats. Again, it's another one that the Giants have been off the boil. If they want to win, who'd they beat? They beat someone good last week. Did they win in Freo last week?
0: Yeah, they beat Freo. I tipped them, remember?
1: Oh, you did?
0: Yeah, yeah.
1: Oh, did you tip them or did you say they're a chance?
0: I was all in.
1: And then you count that as a tip.
0: No, I was all in. I'll show you.
1: I think the Giants. I think the Cats are just going to sort of... He's tapering.
0: Well, Brisbane beat them last week, didn't they?
1: He's tapering, Chris Scott. You know, they'll just sort of play well enough, maybe not bank all the wins and then September like they normally do.
0: They want to make the four, though. They're usually probably about second or third this time of year, though, aren't they?
1: They'll find a way.
0: I'm going to tip the Giants as well. Tonight, 7:35 p.m, already had a bit of a waffle about this. Carlton taking on Hawthorn, 10th v 3rd. Blues looking for 8 in a row. Watson's out. I don't think he's back in, which is handy.
1: No, I can't see him there. Jarman Impey back in. What about the Hawks last week in Launceston?
0: Yeah.
1: Extraordinary. It was like they were down by 90 points at one stage.
0: Yeah, yeah.
1: And then I think only lost...
0: Have they lost their mojo?
1: Well, they pulled it back to within 20. So they put another...
0: They can flick.
1: So they got it on. Have they lost their mojo? I don't know. Well, who are you genuinely tipping Carlton?
0: Tip Carlton.
1: You think Carlton will win?
0: Yep. 8 in a row.
1: Yeah, right. 8 in a row, yeah. Amazing to say, isn't it?
0: It is.
1: I don't think Carlton will win.
0: No?
1: I just don't think. I think the teams they've beaten so far have been pretty poor, and Hawthorn just another rung
0: pretty
1: up.
0: Pretty poor. Geelong, Bulldogs. Yeah.
1: Yeah.
0: Yep. Okay.
1: Yeah,
0: pretty poor.
1: What do you want to say?
0: Yeah. Looking forward to that. Have you got any air? So you're tipping Hawthorn?
1: Yeah.
0: It's good radio, that.
1: I just went quiet. Well, just because I'm not
0: on the
1: Blues bandwagon doesn't make it poor radio.
0: Adelaide Gold Coast, the other game tonight at 8:10 p.m, 5th v 14th at Adelaide Oval. I'm seeing this one. What are the teams?
1: Again.
0: Anyone in or out?
1: Malera and Thilthorpe in for Adelaide.
0: Yep.
1: Graham and Adams, Ben Long out. He got suspended, yeah. So he won't be playing. Yeah.
0: What did you think of that, the hit from behind Ben Long on Maynard last week?
1: I actually didn't see it.
0: Well,
1: I didn't, because it all revolved into the touching the umpire after that.
0: Yes.
1: So I actually didn't even see the incident that got him the... He got 3 weeks, didn't he?
0: Down to one.
1: So I don't know. Couldn't answer it. Adelaide get that done, I think. And then the Gold Coast season is then absolutely... dust.
0: Yeah, it is.
1: Which is a really disappointing year for them. Yeah, they're 14th. That's crazy.
0: And they've got a pretty tough run home as
1: That's
0: well.
1: They've
0: got the Bulldogs next week. It doesn't get any easier for them.
1: Wow.
0: Adelaide by a bit, I reckon, tonight to get that done. Tomorrow, 1:10 p.m, Bulldogs v West Coast, 8th v 16th at Marvel Stadium.
1: Nice to see an early game at Marvel, 1:10. I think we had to wait until 3:15
0: last week. We did last week, yeah, so that was tough.
1: That stinks. So they've got something right, the AFL, with their fixturing.
0: Bulldogs will just punish them, you reckon?
1: I think so. They've got a lot of ins and outs there, so we'll... And then West Coast, not much to rely on. I think Bulldogs will get that one done.
0: Just an easy
1: and done comfortably.
0: Easy 4 points. Speaking of, Melbourne hosting Richmond at the MCG.
1: What are you going to say about Richmond?
0: They were with Carlton last week, but I think that... I don't think if you play Richmond... Has anyone actually really pumped Richmond?
1: Yeah.
0: Sydney up
1: Some
0: there.
1: Teams have, just have because they? Carlton didn't, doesn't
0: yeah,
1: mean...
0: Okay. Yeah,
1: so this is what I mean, the poor teams that you guys have just beaten up on. Melbourne, how good... I actually watched the second quarter, and it's like they had no opposition. They were having a training run in Launceston at stages. I turned it off, look back for the scores later, and they won by 20 points or 30 points in the end. So they've obviously got it up their sleeve, Melbourne, to absolutely put teams away, and I think they'll do that with Richmond.
0: I agree. Melbourne by a fair bit. And then
1: that's it.
0: And no more
1: games. That's
0: the final game.
1: That is your tips for the week.
0: The final game at the Gabba at 4:40. This could be slaughter session. Brisbane hosting Essendon, 4:18. Brisbane, have they ever been... They've hummed before, but by boy, they're humming right now.
1: If you gave Essendon a 60-point loss at the minute, you reckon they would take it?
0: 60-point lead?
1: No, a loss.
0: Oh, a loss. Okay.
1: So if you walked up to Solly now and said, mate, don't play the game. We'll just give you the 60-point loss.
0: Yeah.
1: Do you reckon they'll take it?
0: Well, I reckon he would, because this could be 600.
1: Well, that's what I'm saying.
0: Yeah.
1: It could be 600.
0: Yeah.
1: There's a good chance it could be 100.
0: If they flick that switch, Brisbane.
1: Well, from what I've seen of Essendon, and to be fair, hand up, I haven't watched the last 2 weeks against North Melbourne or St Kilda. But from all reports, shocking. So they are.
0: That is, yeah.
1: They are. I can't ever remember a team being zero chance of winning.
0: Yeah.
1: Essendon are zero. None. They are not a chance.
0: Oh, dear, oh, dear. Yep. That's going to be an ordinary game. I'll have a look at it, but it's going to be a tough one to watch. 4:40 p.m. Right. There's your tips for the remainder of, I can't believe, round 18. We aren't far away from finals. Can you believe the season is absolutely flying by? We're going to go to a break. This show has flown by as well. We're going to a break. When we come back, it'll be for the final time for this week's Good Sport Award. All thanks to our friends at McDonald's. Back in a moment here on The Water Boys.
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